0: Radio.
1: The two police officers killed in Saturday morning's crash and the A66 have been named as PC Matthew Blades and PC Tom Clough. Seven people died when a Volkswagen Passat travelling the wrong way along the A66 near Middlesbrough collided with a marked police vehicle on Saturday morning. Cleveland Police Chief Constable Victoria Fuller.
2: I would strongly urge people to avoid speculation and respect the privacy of the families.
1: The Duchess of Sussex is reportedly in talks to return to acting when she, Harry and their children move back to the UK later this month. Meghan is said to be in early stage discussions over a possible role in a third series of Guy Ritchie's Netflix hit The Gentlemen. And Sir Ridley Scott has declared that he sees himself as an influencer rather than a filmmaker. The 88-year-old director said being ahead of the game has made him an influencer. That's the latest from Radio News Hub. I'm Dave Cronin.
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1: Sunday will see sunny spells and light winds. Temperatures will be slightly warmer than Saturday with a chance of an isolated shower in the far north. Highs of 24 degrees Celsius.

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0: 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But there are people just up the road who haven't found us yet. In Farringdon, East Tisted, out towards Borden. Now we're on DAB Plus across East Hampshire. Almost 67,000 people who can hear the station. A lot of them don't know yet. So tell them about it. Tell them to menu, scan, look for W Valley. 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We're still on 101.1 FM, now on DAB+.
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0: Radio. The two police officers killed in Saturday morning's crash on the A66 have been named as PC Matthew Blades and PC Tom Clough. Seven people died when a Volkswagen Passat travelling the wrong way along the A66 near Middlesbrough collided with a marked police vehicle on Saturday morning. Cleveland Police Chief Constable Victoria Fuller.
1: I would strongly urge people to avoid speculation and respect the privacy of the families.
0: The Duchess of Sussex is reportedly in talks to return to acting when she, Harry and their children move back to the UK later this month. Meghan is said to be in early stage discussions over a possible role in a third series of Guy Ritchie's Netflix hit The Gentlemen. And Sir Ridley Scott has declared that he sees himself as an influencer rather than a filmmaker. The 88-year-old director said being ahead of the game has made him an influencer. That's the latest from Radio News Hub. I'm Dave Cronin.
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0: Sunday will see sunny spells and light winds. Temperatures will be slightly warmer than Saturday with a chance of an isolated shower in the far north. Highs of 24 degrees Celsius.

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0: The two police officers killed in Saturday morning's crash on the A66 have been named as PC Matthew Blades and PC Tom Clough. Seven people died when a Volkswagen Passat travelling the wrong way along the A66 near Middlesbrough collided with a marked police vehicle on Saturday morning. Cleveland Police Chief Constable Victoria Fuller.
1: I would strongly urge people to avoid speculation and respect the privacy of the families.
0: The Duchess of Sussex is reportedly in talks to return to acting when she, Harry and their children move back to the UK later this month. Meghan is said to be in early stage discussions over a possible role in a third series of Guy Ritchie's Netflix hit The Gentlemen. And Sir Ridley Scott has declared that he sees himself as an influencer rather than a filmmaker. The 88-year-old director said being ahead of the game has made him an influencer. That's the latest from Radio News Hub. I'm Dave Cronin.
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0: Sunday will see sunny spells and light winds. Temperatures will be slightly warmer than Saturday with a chance of an isolated shower in the far north. Highs of 24 degrees Celsius.

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1: The two police officers killed in Saturday morning's crash on the A66 have been named as PC Matthew Blades and PC Tom Clough. Seven people died when a Volkswagen Passat travelling the wrong way along the A66 near Middlesbrough collided with a marked police vehicle on Saturday morning. Cleveland Police Chief Constable Victoria Fuller.
2: I would strongly urge people to avoid speculation and respect the privacy of the families.
1: The Duchess of Sussex is reportedly in talks to return to acting when she, Harry and their children move back to the UK later this month. Meghan is said to be in early stage discussions over a possible role in a third series of Guy Ritchie's Netflix hit The Gentlemen. And Sir Ridley Scott has declared that he sees himself as an influencer rather than a filmmaker. The 88-year-old director said being ahead of the game has made him an influencer. That's the latest from Radio News Hub. I'm Dave Cronin.
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1: Sunday will see sunny spells and light winds. Temperatures will be slightly warmer than Saturday with a chance of an isolated shower in the far north. Highs of 24 degrees Celsius.
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0: Andy Burnham is set to give mayors new powers to take control of local planning decisions in proposals to be unveiled next week. The move would see mayors allowed to call in the decisions and direct councils to take them forward or refuse them. UK pharmacies are being forced to close. Holly Hughes reports.
1: That's what a survey by the National Pharmacy Association warns. The body suggests that soaring overheads prevent owners from investing in patient services, workforce improvements and essential premises upgrades. Meanwhile, isolated communities could suffer if pharmacies are forced to relocate to cheaper areas.
0: Two police officers who died in a crash that killed five others in the early hours of Saturday morning have been named. 37-year-old PC Matthew Blades and 38-year-old PC Tom Clough were killed when a car, which was travelling the wrong way down the A66 near Middlesbrough, collided with their marked police vehicle. And Roberto De Zerbi felt Tottenham were undercooked and lacking fight in a 3-0 defeat at Brentford. That's the latest from Radio News Hub. I'm Johnny Holmes.
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5: Royal Mail has again missed its delivery targets for first and second class post despite reporting improvements in performance. The company says 85% of first class mail arrived the next day between March and June, while 91% of second class post was delivered within 3 days. Both figures remain below Ofcom's targets, but Royal Mail says its turnaround plan is beginning to show results. TikTok has agreed a $400 million settlement with the US Department of Justice, resolving a lawsuit that accused the company of breaking federal children's privacy laws. The firm will pay $300 million now, with another $100 million due once an earlier consent decree against its predecessor, Musical.ly, is lifted. And Gamma Communications has confirmed it's in takeover talks after interest from European buyout firm Waterland, which is lining up a carve-up of the London-listed telecoms group. Waterland is exploring a deal that would see parts of Gamma sold to Giacom.
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0: Another settled and largely dry day with sunny spells, variable cloud and light winds. Cloudier across northern Scotland, where there is a chance of an isolated shower. Highs of 25 degrees.
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4: Lee and Nancy Carter are heading back to EastEnders. And bosses say the return will spark a jaw-dropping autumn storyline as Kelly Bright prepares to bow out as Linda. Bright, who's played the Queen Vic landlady since 2013, recently confirmed she's leaving after 13 years. Exec producer Ben Wadey says viewers will see Linda at her best before her exit, with her two eldest children rejoining the drama for a major cliffhanger. People around Westminster and the Thames this weekend are being told not to panic if they spot actors dressed as armed police. Production company Bad Wolf is filming a new Netflix thriller called The Lord's Day, based on a novel about a siege at Parliament. The Houses of Parliament have long been a favourite filming location. And a piano and a microphone used by Freddie Mercury are going under the hammer this October, and they're expected to fetch hundreds of thousands of pounds. They're part of the Reinhold Mack collection from the producer who work closely with Queen.
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0: against Nottingham Forest, and it was a nightmare start for big spending Spurs, who lost 3-0 away to Brentford. In the Scottish Premier League, Dundee claimed Derby bragging rights with a 2-0 win over Dundee United. A goal just before half-time set Dundee on their way, before a second after the break wrapped up the victory. And Lando Norris will start the Dutch Grand Prix from pole position after edging out Mercedes George Russell.
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2: Sport.

0: Andy Burnham is set to give devolved mayors new powers to take control of major planning decisions in proposals due next week. 10 of 14 mayors are backing the move. The mother of a British woman who was unlawfully killed after being shot by her father in Texas is preparing to travel to the US to try to persuade prosecutors to reopen the investigation into her daughter's death. This is Joan Coates speaking 19 months on from Miss Harrison's death.
1: Save Sarah Hall, my MP, who has done everything in her capacity to raise and escalate Lucy's case. It's just felt there's just been doors shut.
0: Violent and sexual offenders released from prison could be confined to zones of just a few miles under new restrictions. Victims are set to have a say in setting the boundaries to limit the possibility of unexpectedly encountering their offender. And a piano and microphone used by Freddie Mercury and early drafts of his songwriting are expected to fetch hundreds of thousands of pounds at auction in October. That's the latest from Radio News Hub. I'm Johnny Holmes.
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5: Business news update. Royal Mail has again missed its delivery targets for first and second class post despite reporting improvements in performance. The company says 85% of first class mail arrived the next day between March and June, while 91% of second class post was delivered within 3 days. Both figures remain below Ofcom's targets, but Royal Mail says its turnaround plan is beginning to show results. TikTok has agreed a $400 million settlement with the US Department of Justice, resolving a lawsuit that accused the company of breaking federal children's privacy laws. The firm will pay $300 million now, with another $100 million due once an earlier consent decree against its predecessor, Musical.ly, is lifted. And Gamma Communications has confirmed it's in takeover talks after interest from European buyout firm Waterland, which is lining up a carve-up of the London-listed telecoms group. Waterland is exploring a deal that would see parts of Gamma sold to Gaiacom.
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0: Another settled and largely dry day with sunny spells, variable cloud and light winds. Cloudier across northern Scotland, where there is a chance of an isolated shower. Highs of 25 degrees.

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3: Showbiz. Lee and Nancy Carter are heading back to EastEnders. And bosses say the return will spark a jaw-dropping autumn storyline as Kelly Bright prepares to bow out as Linda. Bright, who's played the Queen Vic landlady since 2013, recently confirmed she's leaving after 13 years. Exec producer Ben Wadey says viewers will see Linda at her best before her exit, with her two eldest children rejoining the drama for a major cliffhanger. People around Westminster and the Thames this weekend are being told not to panic if they spot actors dressed as armed police. Production company Bad Wolf is filming a new Netflix thriller called The Lord's Day, based on a novel about a siege at Parliament. The Houses of Parliament have long been a favourite filming location. And a piano and a microphone used by Freddie Mercury are going under the hammer this October, and they're expected to fetch hundreds of thousands of pounds. They're part of the Reinhold Mack collection from the producer who worked closely with Queen.
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1: Sport. Manchester United made a nightmare start to the new season as promoted Hull confounded their many doubters by securing a shock 2-0 victory on their Premier League return. Speaking at a post-match conference, Hull City head coach Sergei Yakirovic wasn't giving anything away.
2: This is a secret, come on.
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2: Just that, you know, I don't have a coach this for set pieces. My assistant coach and owner. They're doing this.
1: Meanwhile, Everton made it 2 wins from 2 with a 2-0 victory over Crystal Palace. Ipswich beat Sunderland 2-1, while Leeds secured a 1-0 away win against Nottingham Forest. And it was a nightmare start for big-spending Spurs, who lost 3-0 away to Brentford. In the Scottish Premier League, Dundee claimed Derby bragging rights with a 2-0 win over Dundee United. A goal just before half-time set Dundee on their way, before a second after the break wrapped up the victory. And Lando Norris will start the Dutch Grand Prix from pole position after edging out Mercedes George Russell.
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4: Sport.

0: Andy Burnham is set to give mayors new powers to take control of local planning decisions in proposals to be unveiled next week. The move would see mayors allowed to direct councils to take them forward or refuse them. The mother of a British woman shot dead by her father in Texas is travelling to the US to campaign for the investigation into her daughter's death to be reopened. Jane Coates says she hopes to meet the district attorney and is hoping the UK government will give her campaign its full backing.
1: We had to wait until February 2026 before we felt that we could freely speak about what we felt had happened to Lucy.
0: Two police officers killed in a crash on the A66 near Middlesbrough have been named as PC Matthew Blades, aged 37, and PC Tom Clough, aged 38. The officers died when their marked police car collided with a Volkswagen Passat, which was travelling the wrong way on the road. Five people in the Volkswagen also died. And Roberto De Zerbi felt Tottenham were undercooked in a 3-0 defeat at Brentford. That's the latest from Radio News Hub. I'm Johnny Holmes.
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0: Another settled and largely dry day with sunny spells, variable cloud and light winds. Cloudier across northern Scotland, where there is a chance of an isolated shower. Highs of 25 degrees.
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2: Sunday, 23rd of August. In the week when local students received GCSE results, there was great news for those involved in Alton College, which was facing cuts and job losses. The group who own and manage the college announced this week that their financial situation has improved and that the principal and chief executive, Kurt Hinst, has agreed to stay on until January 2029. HSDC, which runs the college, is now categorised as returning to good financial health and has been released from its supervised status. The biggest Boomtown Festival yet held ended last weekend with over 77,000 attendees heading home on Monday. Dry, hot and dusty conditions marked a very successful event, although Hampshire Police revealed crime figures this week for the festival. There were 39 arrests, 62 reported crimes, including two for rape. Most incidents were related to drugs. And finally, travel news if you're making plans for August bank holiday weekend. South West Railways has announced the line closure from Alton to Farnham for 3 days on August bank holiday weekend. That's next Saturday the 29th to Monday the 31st of August. Bus replacements are being scheduled. And that's your local news from Wey Valley Radio, handing you back to the studio.
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0: Valley. 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
1: Andy Burnham is set to give devolved mayors new powers to take control of major planning decisions in proposals due next week. The Liberal Democrats say the plans would silence residents. 10 of 14 mayors are backing the move. Almost half of pharmacies could shut down completely. Holly Hughes has more.
2: That's what a survey by the National Pharmacy Association warns. Pinning it down to hikes in business rates, the body suggests that soaring overheads prevent owners from investing in patient services, workforce improvements and essential premises upgrades. Isolated communities could suffer if pharmacies are forced to relocate to cheaper areas.
1: Canada says it will impose retaliatory tariffs on US goods after last-ditch trade talks between the two countries broke down. US President Donald Trump has imposed 50% tariffs on $20 billion worth of Canadian products, with Canada preparing dollar-for-dollar measures. And a piano and a microphone used by Freddie Mercury are expected to fetch hundreds of thousands of pounds at auction in October. That's the latest from Radio News Hub. I'm Johnny Holmes.
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1: Another settled and largely dry day with sunny spells, variable cloud and light winds. Cloudier across northern Scotland, where there is a chance of an isolated shower. Highs of 25 degrees.

It's just after 9 o'clock here on Wave Valley Radio this Sunday morning. Sadly, Mel can't be with us this week, so it's me, David Way. So we had a whole hour of 80s music just now, and lots of great music, of course, of yesterday and today throughout the rest of the morning, including this from Dua Lipa.

Classic slow song from Sade, Smooth Operator here on Wave Valley Radio. Good morning, how are you? How's your weekend going? Hope it's going well. Weather for today, much like yesterday. Lots of sunshine around, bit of cloud as well. 23 degrees, it's going to be dry, much the same for Monday. And quite warm on Tuesday, up to 25, maybe 26. Quite a lot of cloud around though. Some sunshine, but mainly dry. Then it gets very unsettled as we head throughout the rest of next week. We've got sunshine, thundery showers, and temperatures around 21. Over the weekend, the bank holiday weekend, it looks to be unsettled again with more rain at times, and that kind of weather continuing as we head into September.

The 1975 and the song called The Sound here on Wave Valley Radio. Of course, the football season starting, the Premiership starting really on Friday evening with Arsenal playing against Coventry. Then more matches yesterday and more matches this afternoon. I follow a team in the National League in that sort of short town. I've followed them since I was a young person and still follow them. And yesterday they were away at Kidderminster, and after 75 minutes they were down to 9 men. Which wasn't looking good, really, was it? 9 men against 11 men normally means they're not going to win. They were losing 1-0, but after 87 minutes, I think it was, they went and scored, and they held on to that. So I think it was a very valuable point with 9 men for about 20 minutes, I think it was. So well done to Aldershot.

Right, 9:30 here on Wave Valley Radio with Nilsson and Everybody's Talking. We have a Facebook page. It's Wave Valley Radio Alton. 2,691 followers. Thank you for liking and following our page. And yesterday we were at the Alton Classic Car Show, and there's a big piece that we posted, and it says Alton is buzzing today, which was obviously yesterday. And it says Wave Valley Radio is live at the Alton Lions Classic Car Show. The town was packed out. Sunshine is out. This year's French theme has brought a whole new level of charm to the high street. Lots more information about this, and you can find out about a video as well. I won't say much more about it, but it was the Medstead Players playing in the studio live. We got that recorded. You can see it on our Facebook page, which is Wave Valley Radio. Simply go to that on Facebook page and see that video and find out a little bit more about what happened at the Classic Car Show. And of course, we'll be doing same thing again next year.

Thames Wave Valley Radio with Shape and Sugar Babes. We've got some news about something happening this afternoon in the Public Gardens in Alton. 2 through till 4 o'clock, it's Music in the Park, and it's various Sundays. It's been happening since May. The relaxing Sunday tradition all summer long in the beautiful Public Gardens. And you can get along to enjoy that music by simply going along to the Public Gardens between 2 and 4 o'clock. And that is absolutely free this Sunday. Music.

John Miles with a big song from a long time ago. That song called Music, and it's described as a long song. Well, it is on my programme and also Dave Trumper's programme, around 11:30, Monday through to Friday. We have a long song, a song that's 5 minutes or longer. Not necessarily a recent song, necessarily a new song. It could be an old song. It could be a song that's really old. That one was pretty old. But it must be over 5 minutes, so listen out to that next, tomorrow morning, just after 11:30 here on Wave Valley Radio.

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brilliant Sam Fender and Spit of You here on Wave Valley Radio. Delighted to tell you about the Wednesday Wellbeing Hub at the Alton Assembly Rooms. This takes place every Wednesday, 10 through till 12 o'clock. Free refreshments, free activities, and plenty to get involved with each week. There's arts and crafts, quizzes, puzzles, games and bingo, love to move, indoor bowls, and guest speakers as well. And there may be someone from Wave Valley Radio going along to that, I think, this Wednesday. And there's no need to book. So that's the Wednesday Wellbeing Hub at the Alton Assembly Rooms, this and every Wednesday.

Heading up towards 10 o'clock with the latest news very soon with Elvis Costello and the attractions. Accidents will happen. And of course, we have for you not just news, local news and information as well. And we have a special dedication to someone who contacted us the other day, all after 10 o'clock. And lots of great music of yesterday and today, like this, from DOD Jazzy and Sonny Federa here on Wave Valley Radio.

0: Prime Minister has announced plans to give mayors local planning powers. Ben Monsey has more.
1: Andy Burnham is set to give mayors new powers to take control of local planning decisions and greenlight large-scale developments in proposals to be unveiled next week. They'll also be able to grant upfront permission so developers can start building without having to apply.
0: Two police officers who died in a crash that killed five others in the early hours of Saturday morning have been named. 37-year-old PC Matthew Blades and 38-year-old PC Tom Clough were killed when a Volkswagen Passat, which was travelling the wrong way down the A66 near Middlesbrough, collided with their marked police vehicle. The five people who were travelling in the Volkswagen have also been identified. The United States has imposed 50% tariffs on $20 billion worth of Canadian products, and Canada said it would retaliate. It's after last-ditch negotiations failed to resolve the latest strain in relations between the historic allies. And Manchester City is set to get their Premier League campaign underway today. They face Bournemouth at the Etihad. That's the latest from Radio News Hub. I'm Johnny Holmes.
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0: Dry and settled today in most areas. Variable cloud and light winds, especially across northern Scotland, where there is a slight chance of an isolated shower. Highs of 25 degrees.
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1: Just after 10 o'clock here on Wave Valley Radio this Sunday morning with me, David Way, sitting in for Mel. We have a look now at the latest weather forecast, specifically for this part of East Hampshire. We have a look at the weather for today, being much like it was yesterday, 23 degrees, some sunshine, some cloud, much the same for Monday as well. Quite warm on Tuesday, 25 degrees, but lots of cloud around, and that is the portent for some rain on the way for Wednesday, Thursday and Friday. Heavy thundery showers expected into the weekend, the bank holiday weekend, unsettled with rain at times, and much the same as we head into the beginning of September as well.

0: 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When you notice something wrong, it tends to grow and eventually take over, to the point you can't really think of anything else. 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
1: 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But there are people just up the road who haven't found us yet, in Farringdon, East Tisted, out towards Borden. Now we're on DAB Plus across East Hampshire. Almost 67,000 people who can hear the station. A lot of them don't know yet. So tell them about it. Tell them to menu, scan, look for W Valley. 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We're still on 101.1 FM, now on DAB+.
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your voice and also know the surrounding areas here on Wave Valley Radio. We also like to hear from you, sending us messages. And here's a message that came in a few days ago. And it says, can I please request a special mention, shout out, hello to myself, Nathan Yearwood, a new listener tuned in online from Beaconsfield, Buckinghamshire. Can I please, if possible, request John Newman, Love Me Again. Thanks from Nathan Yearwood. Nathan, this is for you.

Sunday mornings, normally with you and Mel. Today it's with me and you. My name's David Way, with you through till 12 o'clock. Alison Goldfrapp in Electric Blue. Did you know we have a Facebook page? It is Way Valley Radio Alton with 2,691 followers. Thank you for liking and following our page, where we have lots of local news and information about Alton and the surrounding areas. Got repost, poster posters, pictures and videos too. Here was something that was sent in to Alton News. It's a repost and it says, helpers needed to make puzzles in readiness for Alton Rotary Jigsaw Festival coming in October 2026. And it's pieces together for hearts. 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Find out more by going to the Facebook page of Alton News, also on the Facebook page of Way Valley Radio. 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
2: Sunday, 23rd of August. In the week when local students received GCSE results, there was great news for those involved in Alton College, which was facing cuts and job losses. The group who own and manage the college announced this week that their financial situation has improved and that the principal and chief executive, Kurt Hinst, has agreed to stay on until January 2029. HSDC, which runs the college, is now categorised as returning to good financial health and has been released from its supervised status. The biggest Boomtown Festival yet held ended last weekend with over 77,000 attendees heading home on Monday. Dry, hot and dusty conditions marked a very successful event, although Hampshire Police revealed crime figures this week for the festival. There were 39 arrests, 62 reported crimes, including two for rape. Most incidents were related to drugs. And finally, travel news if you're making plans for August bank holiday weekend. Southwest Railways has announced the line closure from Alton to Farnham for 3 days on August bank holiday weekend. That's next Saturday the 29th to Monday the 31st of August. Bus replacements are being scheduled. And that's your local news from Wey Valley Radio, handing you back to the studio.
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That song is played a lot on my show during the weekdays of our long songs, which we play around 11:30, songs longer than 5 minutes. I played it a lot because it's longer than 5 minutes. Also, because it's number one in the charts, it's been number one for ages. It's still number one this week. Great song. Hope you enjoyed that. Sam Fender, Olivia Dean, Rain Me In. This is Wave Valley Radio on a Sunday morning with a song from Squeeze.

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The Blackbirds, a great song from a long time ago called Walking in Rhythm. I was talking about someone listening to us in Beaconsfield. They weren't listening to us on DAB+, but maybe if they're in Liphook, maybe in Petersfield or in Alton. We're now on three platforms, online on 101.1 FM and now on DAB+, on Alton and also in Liphook and Petersfield. 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

heading up towards 11 o'clock here on Wave Valley Radio. Latest news with you very soon. Then three songs from the era of the 2000s, something else we normally do as well. Monday through to Friday, long song. We also have these three songs from the era of the 2000s just after 11 o'clock. So three of those with you just after 11 o'clock this Sunday morning here on Wave Valley Radio. Crying.

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1: Andy Burnham is to give mayors new powers to take control of local planning decisions and green light large-scale developments in proposals to be unveiled next week. They will also be able to grant upfront permission so developers can start building without having to apply. Households are expected to see energy bills rise by about 4% from October as Ofgem prepares to announce its latest price cap. The increase comes despite a planned VAT cut on household electricity bills, which the government says will save around £45 a year. The mother of a British woman who was unlawfully killed after being shot by her father in Texas is preparing to travel to the US to try to persuade prosecutors to reopen the investigation into her daughter's death. Joan Coates says she has felt incredibly alone throughout her campaign for justice for her daughter, Lucy Harrison.
2: Save Sarah Hall, my MP, who has done everything in her capacity. It's just felt there's been doors shut.
1: And a piano and microphone used by Freddie Mercury are expected to fetch hundreds of thousands of pounds at auction in October. That's the latest from Radio News Hub. I'm Johnny Holmes.
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1: Dry and settled today in most areas. Variable cloud and light winds, especially across northern Scotland, where there is a slight chance of an isolated shower. Highs of 25 degrees.
4: 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Wave Valley.

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1: The third of our three songs from the era of the 2000s. We normally play those for you Monday through to Friday. Dave Trumper, Monday to Tuesday, David Way, me from Wednesday through to Friday. We started off with Bohemian Like You from the Dandy Warhols. Then we had Skater Boy with Avril Lavigne. And finishing off with the Super Furry Animals and Juxtaposed with You. Three of those now, tomorrow, just after 11 o'clock with Dave Trumper here on Wave Valley Radio.

0: 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It's news about the Surrey Business Amazon Growth Summit that takes place at the Bush Hotel in Farnham on Wednesday the 16th of September. 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

Alton and the surrounding areas, Wave Valley Radio with Pink. That song called Give Me a Reason here on Wave Valley Radio. Very soon, we've got our 80s song, three in a row, which mailed us for you around 11:30 on a Sunday morning. Firstly, just to say, great that so many people came down to the Alton Lions Classic Car Show. The weather was great, loads of cars, and we were broadcasting from 10 all the way through to 5 o'clock from just outside the High Street, and got lots of people to talk to. So it's lovely to see so many people and us being in the heart of the community as well on that special day. This is our first song from the 80s from Gloria Estefan.

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still have our three songs from the 1980s. We play these for you every Sunday just after 11:30 here on Wave Valley Radio. That song, of course, was Dress You Up from Madonna. Then The Adventures of Stevie V with that song called Dirty Cash. And starting off with Gloria Estefan and Can't Stay Away From You. Three more of those with you next Sunday around 11:30 here on Wave Valley Radio.

song. Hope you do as well. Scritti Politti and Oh Patty, Don't Feel Sorry for Loverboy here on Wave Valley Radio. We have songs that are new, some that are old. This one's doing very well in the charts at the moment. It's from a lady called Ella Langley, a song called Choosing Texas, here on Wave Valley Radio for Alton and the surrounding areas this Sunday morning with me, David Way, for the next few minutes.

We're heading up towards 12 midday with Ariana Grande's Thank You Next. The latest news with you very soon. And then we've got for you the return of Bev and Tayley, keeping you company through to 1 o'clock. That's Mark Carter from 1 through to 2 o'clock with his Mystery Years, which means I've got to go now. Thank you very much for your company, as always. I look forward to speaking to you again sometime between 9 and 12 on Wednesday morning. Have a great rest of your day, great rest of your weekend. Speak to you soon.

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1: Cross-country train services have been cancelled across almost all routes on Sunday following a power cut. The train operator said most services will be cancelled until further notice as a result of the power issue at its control centre. The Prime Minister has announced he plans to give mayors local planning powers. Ben Monsey has more.
2: Andy Burnham is set to give mayors new powers to take control of local planning decisions and greenlight large-scale developments in proposals to be unveiled next week. They'll also be able to grant upfront permission so developers can start building without having to apply.
1: Households are set to find out how much energy bills will change ahead of winter as the conflict in the Middle East continues to push prices upwards. Regulator Ofgem will on Wednesday reveal the level of the annual energy price cap for the 3 months from October to December. And Jose Mourinho claimed Vinicius Jr. is a target for opposition bullying as he celebrated victory over Espanyol in his first game back as Real Madrid coach. That's the latest from Radio News Hub. I'm Johnny Holmes.
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1: Dry and settled today in most areas. Variable cloud and light winds, especially across northern Scotland, where there is a slight chance of an isolated shower. Highs of 25 degrees.
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0: This is it indeed. This is the Sunday Roast with Taylee and Bev. Hello, Beverly.
1: Hiya.
0: Back after a couple of weeks
1: away. Now, couldn't leave you on your own for too long.
0: No, absolutely not. I want to know if these adventures you've been on are going to be worth discussing as a show goes on.
1: No, we could talk about a couple of them.
0: Yeah, shall we? What's coming up on the show, Beth?
1: Well, it's the Sunday Roast, as we all know, where you'll find great music, of course, quizzes, sports updates, the weather and the local news. There's Bev Spitz and with me and Mark. Well, he does his own thing, as we know. But before all that, it's the lottery numbers from last night.
0: It sure is. And they were, well, there's two draws now, of course, as
1: there's
0: we know.
1: Draws.
0: We're getting used to it now. The first draw was 11, 8, 28, 41. 48, 57, 59, and your bonus was 3. That's 11, 28, 41, 48, 57, 59, and your bonus was 3. The second draw, the numbers were 7, 8, 20, 21, 22, 52, and your bonus was 40. 7, 8, 20, 21, 22, 52, and your bonus was 40. And if you did win the lottery last night and you weren't friends with me and Bev before...
1: There's a double chance you will be now.
0: Absolutely, you will be now.

0: the Jacksons. And I want you back. Thank you to David Wages before us. Oh, he's got a good voice for radio, that man, hasn't he?
1: He has, hasn't he? Yeah.
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1: Last Dance. That's Donna Summer, of course, and before that. So Sabres of Jackson 5 and I Want You Back. It's famous birthdays from the week gone past. I give you three famous names. You just guess how old you think they were in the week gone past.
2: I might actually know, and so might everybody else.
1: You might well do, Bev. Hmm. You don't normally, which is a worry, because that means you might be cheating.
2: What, if I get it right?
1: Yeah, because I think you may have looked them up, because you went...
2: Do I look like I'm a trustworthy person?
1: Well, I'm not saying. Usain Bolt.
2: Usain Bolt.
1: Yeah, this is the first one. Ooh, you said, but then we're going up.
2: We're going up from here?
1: Yes.
2: So I think he's 36.
1: Oh, that's a blooming good effort, Bev.
2: Wrong, as usual.
1: Of course it's wrong. It's 40.
2: Oh, okay.
1: Thought, do you know, in my mind, I thought Usain Bolt was older than that. It just seems like so long ago now.
2: Well, I think he's been, because he's been running since he was knee high.
1: Yeah.
2: But he's always been tall, so he's never been knee high.
1: No. Well, he probably was once.
2: Anyway.
1: X in the City star, Kim Cattrall.
2: Oh, okay.
1: Whoa. Older, don't forget.
2: Yeah. Mm. I'm going.
1: Oh, I'm getting the clap button ready. I've got the clap button ready. Am I going to press the clap button?
2: 49.
1: I'll press the laughter button instead.
2: 52.
1: I'll leave the laughter button in.
2: 54.
1: I'll leave it on again.
2: I'm not saying any more.
1: Okay.
2: We could be here all day.
1: You could be. No, 69. Now.
2: Wow.
1: Yeah, I know.
2: I thought, is there not going to be another one? That's it, two of them.
1: No, it's another one.
2: Okay.
1: Kim Sledge from the group Sister Sledge.
2: Oh, okay.
1: Oh, I'll get the button ready.
2: Okay, 83.
1: No. They're still laughing at you, Beth. Have another go, go on.
2: 79.
1: I don't know, this could be painful. Have one more.
2: Well, how old was, what's the name from before?
1: She was 69, and she's quite similar.
2: Okay, so 70.
1: Oh, Bev, no, she's 69 as well. So I'm going to leave the
2: laughter
1: on.
2: That's not going up in age, though, is it?
1: No.
2: Let's talk about this.
1: I'm leaving the laughter on.
2: Okay.
1: No, you've got something now.
2: Okay, yeah, I was going to say, I'm going to do On This Day in History.
1: Oh, okay.
2: Different news items from today.
1: From what years?
2: From, I'm about to tell you.
1: Go on, then. The suspense
2: okay.
1: is killing me.
2: So, the first televised boxing match...
1: Yes.
2: ...was a six-round exhibition match at the BBC. Mm. And that was in 1933 on this day.
1: Do you know who it was between?
2: I don't.
1: Okay, thank you
2: always
1: very much.
2: Oh, yes, no, I do. Ooh. Between middleweights Archie Sexton.
1: Yeah.
2: Do you know that?
1: No.
2: And Laurie Raltieri.
1: Should be more famous, that, shouldn't it, really?
2: It is. I mean, that's the first televised boxing match. Mm. That's amazing, isn't it?
1: Yeah.
2: The other ones are... Annie Oakley in 1876. She got married. You know, Annie Get Your Gun Girl.
1: Oh, yeah.
2: Yeah, that's her.
1: No, but I'm going to say yeah.
2: Yeah, exactly. And in 1932, which chimes in with 1932, the BBC begins experimental regular television broadcasts.
1: Well, there you go.
2: That is crazy, isn't it? I'm going to end on one.
1: Oh, okay.
2: Today...
1: Yeah, go on.
2: ...is the 19th birthday of...
1: Yeah.
2: It's better. The hashtag... Good.
1: The hashtag, hashtag this.
2: Hashtag.
1: Hashtag Bev, hashtag daily.
2: Yeah, hashtag anything you want. Yeah, exactly, so you can link it to wherever.
1: Do we have a hashtag in front of ours anyway?
2: I think we should start hashtags.
1: I think we better.
2: My children moan at me. They go, because I go, hashtag such and such.
1: Yeah.
2: And I say it, and they go, Mum, you don't actually say that.
1: Oh.
2: You don't say it, apparently. But today is the 19th birthday, so coming of age, I think you can do anything.
1: Time for a bit of music.
2: Hashtag time for music.
1: Time for a bit of music. Now, I was skirting through social media the other week, and this lady came up on a little video on social media. You may have seen it when I posted it online, Bev.
2: Okay.
1: And that's Barbara Harrison, and she was a lead singer of a band called The Toys, way back in the 60s, Motown band, okay? Anyway, this song went to number one. All over the place, right? So they took a classical piece of music and they put a Motown edge to it.
2: Wow.
1: And they got this band to sing it. And this lady was singing this in America still at 81 on this lawn in front of all these people with a band in the background. And can she still move for 81 and hold a song?
2: Wow.
1: She sounded just as good.
2: I haven't seen this. I'm going to watch it.
1: So I had to play this song. It's called A Lover's Concerto, and it's by a band called The Toys from the 1960s. This went straight to number one.
2: Wow.

0: Yes, The Toys and A Lover's Concerto. And if you get a chance to look that up anywhere you can, you'll probably find it on YouTube. You'll see her. If you're putting Barbara Harrison singing live on a lawn, she'll come up and you watch that lady dance at 81 years old. She's incredible.
1: A credit to everyone at that age.
0: Anyway, Bev.
1: Yes.
0: Did you know, right, and you wouldn't have done, but...
1: I might do.
0: There were thousands of groans and eyeball rolling, the inaugural winner of Cheese It Cheesiest Joke Award. Yeah, but it has been awarded, and yes, you're going to hear it, and I'm going to tell it to you. So you can make your own mind up if you think this joke deserved to be given the award of the cheesiest joke.
1: Okay, all right, eyes down, listen.
0: Okay. My brother convinced me to go halves on a used funeral car. I can't believe I was so easily coerced. Bet you like it.
1: I like
0: it. You like that.
1: Was that from the Edinburgh Fringe?
0: Yeah.

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3: All You Ever Wanted, of course, by Rag and Bone Man, Beverly. Now, the Premier League's back. Yes, it is. Starting off this weekend, of course. And Arsenal fans faced the biggest bill out of all the Premier League fans when it comes to backing their team. A Gunners supporter who buys the cheapest season ticket, a pie, and a pint at each of the home games will end up and an adult shirt as well. You've got to have your shirt. And
4: we were talking the other week about not necessarily having the season shirt.
3: No, we were talking about going the cheaper route.
4: Mm.
3: Yeah. Well, they will fork out £1,267.95 over the season.
4: Just for those things? The season?
3: Yeah. That's the most
4: That's
3: expensive.
4: A lot of money.
3: Arsenal's the most expensive club.
4: Okay, what's lower down?
3: Well, of course, the sides that have come up, really, you're looking at teams like Hull and Ipswich, and now all theirs are slightly cheaper prices and stuff.
4: Okay.
3: But then again, they're champions. You pay to watch the champions and all this, but they fork out a lot of money for players. So there you go, Beverly, you see. Now, a dehydrated bat was found in a toilet bowl inside a house in Sussex in search of water. Poor little fella.
4: We're all waiting for a joke.
3: No, bet they named him Meatloaf. I mean, he was the bat out the pan, wasn't he?
4: Oh, there we
3: but
4: go.
3: No, that was,
4: did you make that up?
3: I did actually, Bev. Did I get away with that?
4: You're ridiculous. Nobody noticed.
3: Did I not?
4: Okay. No.
3: Here's Joy Crooks and Skin.

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0: Joy Crooks and Skin. Local news and local weather forecast as well. Wherever you are, check your BBC website for your local weather. If you're here in Alton in North East Hampshire, listen up. You've got rain coming this week.
1: Rain? Is that everybody's putting their hands together?
0: Yeah.
1: Is it proper rain? It's supposed rain. To just
0: get... It's actually pretty good, Bev, the rain coming.
1: Hang on. Hang on. Let's just put that one on record because we might not be saying that in the middle of the...
0: No rain Monday. Tuesday, we got sort of... 60% rain at its highest at about 1 o'clock in the afternoon here in Alton.
1: Okay.
0: And then when we go through to like Thursday and Friday of the week, we've got some thunderstorms possibly coming through as well. Mm. And the weather, it's sort of 40 to 50% all day on and off. Friday's the same. Even higher, actually. Friday's the highest amount of rain, 85%.
1: What kind of times do we know? We
0: don't
1: really know.
0: Pretty much through from... Early in the morning, from 8 o'clock, 50%, then we're getting up to sort of 100% by 4 o'clock in the afternoon.
1: All right, so Friday's a bit of a write-off.
0: Friday's going to be your real wet day, okay?
1: What about the weekend? Because it is the bank holiday next weekend.
0: Yeah, Saturday, 46% chance of rain.
1: Okay.
0: Okay, around Alton. Sunday, 15%, so a lot less on the Sunday. And then on the Monday, I would say... From about 3 o'clock onwards, you should be safe. The rest of it's drizzle.
1: Oh, wow.
0: Okay.
1: Wow. Okay, that's a traditional English bank holiday, then.
0: It is, a bit of drizzle in the morning. I'd say if you're having a barbecue, you're doing something outside, sort of 3-4 o'clock onwards, it'll be dry.
1: Okay.
0: All right.
1: All right, okay, that's pretty good. I'm not really quite sure, because we do need the rain, but sometimes it's not convenient, is it?
0: Oh, not convenient, eh? I'll see what I can do for you, Beth.
1: But, you know, people get together on bank holidays and things like that, don't they?
0: They do, Beth,
1: and
0: yes.
1: Why does it happen on a bank holiday? That's what we want to know.
0: Yeah, I know.
1: It's the thing. Anyway, would you like a little bit of local
0: news?
1: Yes, please. Which I had it all completely here a second ago.
0: I know Nashville's on in Guildford at the moment, down
1: do
0: at the
1: you?
0: State Park. You know,
1: oh, yes, yeah.
0: Country festival with the Nashville music acts all
1: that's
0: day.
1: Very
0: whether
1: popular.
0: There's any tickets, whether you can buy on the gate, I don't know.
1: Who knows?
0: Don't take my word for it. Check online.
1: Anyway, quick one. Yesterday, Alton hosted the car show.
0: Yes, they did.
1: Always a phenomenal event. And the sun shone, because for a while it was touch and go. We thought it was going to be rainy.
0: And there were a few hosted in this studio.
1: The radio was out and about, roving reporters and everything. So that was fantastic. And all the cars looked fantastic as well. Saturday the 29th, so that's next Saturday, it's have a go at some archery for free.
0: Yeah.
1: And that is in Alton. No, it's in Four Marks, actually.
0: Yep.
1: So you need to contact the organisation or altonarchers.co.uk to register your interest and get a place. They are actually, it's a limited spaces, but it's an opportunity to try archery between 10 and 12 o'clock and suitable for people between, or from the age of 8 years old. So, and you don't have to have any kit or anything, you just turn up, but you do have to register interest. altonarchers.co.uk, and then into September they're also running a club as well, so this might be like a good introduction to that, to see if you like the sound of that. What else is there? Sorry, my thing is not very good at the moment. We have Saturday the 5th of September, Chawton Craft and Gift Market. Who doesn't like a little mooch round in September, those things?
0: Well, I can live without it.
1: You can live without it. But lots of us like a little mooch.
0: But you love it, Bev.
1: Little mooch on a Saturday between 10 o'clock and 3.
0: She'd love a mooch.
1: In Chawton Village Hall. And it's a beautiful setting. So go there and do that too.
0: Yeah. Is that the lot, Bev?
1: That's it for now.
0: Now, the lady on the train... I was on the train yesterday, Bev.
1: Careful.
0: Yeah, the lady on the train, and she asked me, when is the stop for London? I said, watch where I get off, and get off two steps before.

0: Okay, it's quick fire quiz time, and Bev, are you ready?
1: That joke is not worth anybody's time.
0: I know.
1: But where did you get these jokes from?
0: Did they had that joke though, didn't they, Bev? People have had that joke now, so their time's not wasted. That time is gone. They'll never get that back.
1: They'll never get that back.
0: Which is a worry.
1: Now you need to monitor your quality of your jokes.
0: I'm sure. Okay, questions. Wherever you are, you can join in and play.
1: Right, okay.
0: These are quite okay, Bev, for you.
1: Quick.
0: I think you've got half a chance. Actually, no, it is you. You ain't got half a chance.
1: I might get ready
0: with a laugh button, because there's no point putting the
1: applause
0: button.
1: I'm going to surprise you.
0: All right, surprise me. You surprise everybody listening. I don't know about surprise me. Which African country has the largest population?
1: Zaire.
0: Oh, Bev. No. Nigeria.
1: Okay.
0: Never mind, moving on. What is the name of the highest mountain range in South America? Oh, come on, it's right on the end of your wristies.
1: Andes.
0: Well,
1: I did that. He didn't whisper it to me or anything.
0: In which country is the city of Timbuktu located?
1: Nepal.
0: No, Mali.
1: Oh, is it?
0: Yeah, I thought that as well, Bev.
1: Did you?
0: Maybe I wrote it down wrong.
1: Maybe we need to swap this about. I'll ask the questions, you answer them.
0: All right, then.

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1: So there was Pixie Lox with Cry Me Out, and before that, The Beat Goes On with The Whispers, and now that means it's over to you, Mark, and the sport.
2: Yeah, let's start right here in Alton with Alton FC, and Alton FC had a win yesterday away at Chipstead. Well done, and well done Luke Turkington, the new manager down there, and all the boys. It's getting settling in nicely. Farnham played yesterday. Farnham were at home to Billericay in National League South, and after a win against Slough last week, they lost 4-2 to Billericay at home. So they're finding life a little bit challenging in the National League South, which they're always going to. It's a big jump up for them.
1: It's only a start, though, isn't
2: Absolutely.
1: It?
2: Absolutely.
1: You know, they did, like, feet.
2: Well, yeah, that's right. They did have a win in midweek against Slough. So, you know, there was hope for Saturday, and they did get off to a... scored first yesterday against Billericay. But okay. Then it's going to be tough, but I think it's a year of survival in that division and find your feet.
1: Maybe challenge.
2: Challenge.
1: A challenging year, yeah. And we all want challenges.
2: Absolutely. Aldershot were away at Kidderminster, and that was a 12:30 kickoff and drew 1-1. But here's the thing, Aldershot were down to 9 men and 1-0 down and equalised and got a point. So they'll be happy with that.
1: 9 men?
2: Yes.
1: Ooh, story there.
2: Yeah. Portsmouth were at Lincoln, and they won by 3-1. So there's happy Pompey fans. And Southampton were at home to Stoke, and they won. 3-1. So there you go. England thrashed Pakistan in the first of the test matches at Henley during the week. They now move on to Lords on Thursday for the second test. Joe Root, of course, is now captain. Tennis, world number one Jannik Sinner has pulled out the US Open with a knee injury. The 25-year-old Italian has not played since winning the Wimbledon title in July.
1: Oh, wow.
2: Yeah. The Dutch Grand Prix today, Union.
1: It is,
2: there,
1: yeah, 2 o'clock, isn't it?
2: Norris is on pole, I think, and Russell in the Mercedes next, then Antonelli in the Mercedes, then Pierre in the McLaren, and then Hamilton in fifth in the Ferrari.
1: There you okay, go. So that's it.
2: That's it, Beth.
1: Short and sweet.
2: Short and sweet.
1: Which means now it's time for...
2: It's time for...
1: The sweet... The smooth dessert.
2: It is, Bev. Have I got it in it all set up properly, Bev? This is the thing, because you know what I'm like. Oh, yes, I have.
1: You have.

0: Billy Ocean, of course, and Red Line. But it spells danger, Bev, doesn't it?
1: It does.
0: Yeah. What you got for me, Bev?
1: Bev's bits.
0: Oh, I got Bev's bits.
1: Bev's
0: okay.
1: Bits. This week, niche subjects.
0: Oh.
1: Do you know what niche is?
0: Go on, Bev.
1: It's very particular knowledge about very specific things.
0: Gotcha.
1: It's niche.
0: Yeah.
1: Not general knowledge.
0: Yeah, I think I get the picture.
1: Have you watched Mastermind this week? Do you are a Mastermind watcher?
0: Come on.
1: Right. Okay, so I'm going to ask you a question.
0: Oh, flipping
1: it. What is
0: you never said it was a quiz.
1: What is Moquette?
0: Well, I don't know.
1: You've no clue?
0: No.
1: Well, this lady called Emily Midhurst chose Moquette material as her specialist subject.
0: What is it, Beverly?
1: That is very niche, isn't it?
0: Yeah, what is it?
1: So it is material that Transport for London put on all the underground trains and possibly the buses, but I'm not sure about that bit.
0: Yeah.
1: And what it actually is a tough, durable, woven woolen blend fabric.
0: Oh, that one you rub with your hands when you're sitting on the train and it feels really rough, doesn't it?
1: And it's used on the seat upholstery across the buses, tubes and trains.
0: And that's called Moquette.
1: It's called Moquette.
0: Particularly just for that,
1: Particularly just for that. And it's derived from a French word for carpet. So that's amazing, isn't it? And this lady, Emily, she actually wore a waistcoat of it on the show and did really well in her specialist subject. She didn't win the overall competition this time in the episode, but it got me thinking about niche subjects.
0: Mm.
1: I mean, I'm a bit of a general girl. I don't know anything in depth. Do you?
0: Well,
1: we need to up our... You know football.
0: Yeah, but I wouldn't say that's necessarily niche, is it?
1: Football. Well, no, but I mean...
0: If it was something like, oh, well, I know how many goalkeepers saved these many penalties in this competition, then it's a bit niche, isn't
1: it? That is niche. I mean, there's been, as examples, because I started looking it up, and it was somebody's an expert in travelling fairgrounds in as much as how many horses go on the merry-go-round. Around who made what in what year on the bumper cars and things like that. Washing machine spin speeds is another one.
0: Don't tell me someone studies that.
1: Yeah, different models and spin speeds associated with them. These are niche subjects, so we need to up our game, basically. But I was very impressed, because I think Moquette material
0: is
1: something nobody really knows about.
0: No.
1: But now we can have an intelligent conversation about
0: it. So when we're on the train and we're sitting next to someone and you think,
1: I really like this Moquette
0: material. She's a bit of all right. Or he's a bit of all right. I want to start a conversation here.
1: Yeah, you can say.
0: You know what that is?
1: No, that's what Moquette. You say is, how do you feel about this Moquette patterning?
0: Yeah. Is that how I say it? All right, let me do it to you. You're the one on the train.
1: Okay.
0: Hello.
1: Hi.
0: How do you feel about this Moquette patterning?
1: I'd move to another seat.
0: I thought so. Ooh.

Selena Gomez and Single Soon. 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Hello, how are you? How's your Sunday going?

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2: So it's food for thought time, and being the theme of the show, I think you'll agree, it's been a bit excitable and happy this week.
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2: Oh, I am. So we need a food for thought in keeping with the theme. So a big part of being happy is being excited. Being excited for everything. Making a cup of tea, seeing a friend, the next episode of your favourite show, buying something you've been saving up for, sunsets, travelling, falling in love. Live a life you are excited about. And on that note, have a great week, everybody.
3: Yeah, have a good week. Thank you, Bev. Mark Carter's up next, and you'll be safe with Marky.

0: Cross-country train services have been cancelled across almost all routes today following a power cut. The train operator said a power outage in Birmingham affected its control centre, resulting in many of the systems used to manage the railway being unavailable. The mother of a British woman who was unlawfully killed after being shot by her father in Texas is preparing to travel to the US to try to persuade prosecutors to reopen the investigation into her daughter's death. Jane Coates said she has felt incredibly alone during her campaign for justice for her daughter, Lucy Harrison.
1: Save my MP, who has done everything in her capacity. It's just felt there's been doors shut.
0: Canada says it will impose retaliatory tariffs on US goods after last-ditch trade talks between the two countries broke down. The dispute threatens to further damage relations between the two allies and casts doubt over the future of a major North American trade agreement covering the US, Canada and Mexico. And a piano and microphone used by Freddie Mercury are expected to fetch hundreds of thousands of pounds at auction in October. That's the latest from Radio News Hub. I'm Johnny Holmes.
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we go. It's a Sunday afternoon. Welcome along. It is Mark Carter and Mark's Mystery Years, taking you back in time. Can you get both of our years correct this weekend? No need to call, text or email. We are playing just for fun. And year number one, we get underway with Genesis in a moment. First up, the brilliant song from Luther Vandross and Janet Jackson together, The Best Things in Life Are Free. What is our first mystery year? It's Susie Radio.

0: Genesis there, and Jesus, He Knows Me. And before that, it was Luther Vandross and Janet Jackson together. And The Best Things in Life Are Free. Songs 1 and 2 from our first mystery year. Now, in this year, the opinion polls were hinting at a change at the top in this year's general election. It didn't, though, happen. The Conservative Party were re-elected for a fourth successive term in their first election under John Major's leadership. Also, the Queen describing the year as an Anna Cerebalis, a horrible year due to various scandals damaging the image of the royal family, as well as the Windsor Castle fire. And it was an Olympic year as well. You might remember watching Sally Gunnell win the women's 400 metre hurdles.
1: One to go. Gunnell leads and goes for it. And she gets it right. Gunnell going for gold. And Gunnell gets the gold. Barbara Patrick in second place. Janine Vickers is third.
0: And Linford Christie storming the 100 metre final to take the gold. It was a pretty good theme tune to the Olympics in this year as well, from the late Freddie Mercury to remember Barcelona. But what is that year? Here's song number 3. This is Was Not Was.

Undercover and a version of the Jerry Rafferty classic Baker Street. Before that, it was Was Not Was and Shake Your Head, songs 3 and 4. For today's first mystery year, what is the year we're taking you back to? Now, we all got very excited in this year to watch a brand new soap opera on the BBC. That excitement didn't really last for long, nor did the TV show. We are talking El Dorado, which launched in this year, a soap about a group of expats living in Spain, but it was axed a year later. Also, The Big Breakfast made a start on Channel 4. Certainly made stars of Chris Evans, Gabby Roslin and Paula Yates. And this was the year of the first ever episode of Absolutely Fabulous, the sitcom written by and starring Jennifer Saunders, also featuring Joanna Lumley, Julia Sawala, Jane Horrocks and the late, great June Whitfield. So what is that year? Final two tracks on the way with John Sicardo in just a moment. First up, this is Snap.

John Secada and Just Another Day, the final song for today's first mystery year. In this year, the University of Surrey in Guildford had a royal visit from Queen Elizabeth II, who inaugurated the university's Centre for Satellite Engineering Research, and that year was 1992. Well done if you got it right. There's another one on the way. Now, some paid information for you here at Wave Valley Radio from Unicorn Orange in Farnham. 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

We started our musical journey today in 1992, and now we continue with a second mystery year. What is the year we're going back to this time around? I can tell you on the way there were songs from Jackie Wilson, some Donny Osmond, and we'll make a start this time with Mott the Hoople. Here comes the brilliant All the Young Dudes from our second mystery year.

Rod Stewart, and You Wear It Well, one of his biggest hits and a huge hit for our second mystery year. Mott the Hoople before that and All the Young Dudes, but what is the year we're taking you back to? Now, in the world of television, the BBC One television quiz programme Mastermind was broadcast for the very first time. Magnus Magnusson was your original host of that show, and of course that programme continues with Clive Myrie on the BBC. The first episode of Emmerdale Farm was screened in this year as well, and it was the 17th Eurovision Song Contest held at the Usher Hall in Edinburgh. Luxembourg won the contest in this year with the song Après Toi, performed by Vicky Leandros. Also, the BBC announcing development work was underway for a new thing called CFAX. Remember that? But what is that year? Here's another song, song number 3 from Lindsay DePaul.

and Puppy Love, and before that Lindsay DePaul and Sugar Me, songs 3 and 4 for our second mystery year with Mark and this Sunday afternoon. Thanks so much for being with me. Some famous people born in this year. Does this help you identify the year in question? The singer from Take That, Mark Cohen. Also the Spice Girl Jerry Halliwell born in this year. So was Liam Gallagher from Oasis. The actress Samantha Janus. Another fine comedian Miranda Hart. And the actor Jude Law. All born in this particular mystery year. But what is that year? Here's Jackie Wilson.

probably like New Andrex because it's beautifully soft and very strong. But there's another reason for liking New Andrex. There's much more of it. In fact, it gives you more paper on every roll than almost any other tissue.

Bill Withers and Lean On Me, and before that Jackie Wilson and I Get the Sweetest Feeling, the final two songs from today's second mystery year. If you went to the cinema, you might have seen The Godfather or The Poseidon Adventure, or maybe Lady Sings the Blues. The second year today was 1972, and well done if you got it right.

Those are the Monkees, classic oldie on this Sunday afternoon at Wey Valley Radio on 101.1 FM and now available on DAB as well. Thank you so much for your company. Back again next Sunday afternoon from 1. Join me then if you can. There's more great oldies on the way after the news for 2 coming up soon.

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1: Cross-country train services have been cancelled across almost all routes on Sunday following a power cut. The train operator said most services will be cancelled until further notice as a result of the power issue at its control centre. The Prime Minister has announced he plans to give mayors local planning powers. Ben Monsey has more.
2: Andy Burnham is set to give mayors new powers to take control of local planning decisions and greenlight large-scale developments in proposals to be unveiled next week. They'll also be able to grant upfront permission so developers can start building without having to apply.
1: Households are set to find out how much energy bills will change ahead of winter as the conflict in the Middle East continues to push prices upwards. Regulator Ofgem will on Wednesday reveal the level of the annual energy price cap for the 3 months from October to December. And Jose Mourinho claimed Vinicius Jr. is a target for opposition bullying as he celebrated victory over Espanyol in his first game back as Real Madrid coach. That's the latest from Radio News Hub. I'm Johnny Holmes.
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0: Richard Dean. 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Good evening, ladies, gentlemen, children. Welcome to the Generation Game. 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
1: All the years I've been starting this programme with these daft TV themes, I can't believe I've never used the Generation Game before. Oh.

celebrating. Cheerful. A veritable bunch of artists in the birthday file include Edwin Collins, Jean-Michel Jarre, Elvis Costello, Hugh Cornwell, David Soul and Michael Jackson. The Steve Bishop Oldie comes from a group who toured in the mid-80s with the likes of Alexander O'Neill and Suzanne Vega, but never quite got the recognition they deserved. And what do you get when you cross a smooth Spanish crooner and a Geordie megastar? The 90s choice in about an hour and a half, that's what. And stalled at two is 1963 and 1976.

They weren't a bad bunch to start off with, were they? Mungo Jerry, Dave Davis, Buzzcocks, and the boss, Bruce Springsteen. Welcome along. It's only me just playing a load of old nonsense here, really, and still at two records as well.

July 1976, Doctor Who got to number two with a little bit more held off by Elton John and Kiki Dee. Remember that long hot summer? Don't Go Breaking My Heart. November 63, before that, for The Searchers at two with Sugar and Spice, kept from the number one position by Jerry and the Pacemakers with Your Never Walk Alone. That's this week's stalled at two.

Beach Boys and Breakaway. Can you still get Breakaway biscuits? It's been nice, eh? Dunk them in your tea. A marvellous birthday file awaits us, and it's coming up

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Roger Greenaway, OBE, the first of many names born on the 23rd of August. He came from Bristol, born there in 1938. Record producer and songwriter whose collaborations include Roger Cook and Tony Burrows. Cook and Greenaway were the first UK songwriting partnership to be awarded successive Ivor Novello Awards. They recorded as David and Jonathan, and they wrote Lovers of the World Unite and took it to number 7 in the charts in September 1966. Edwyn Collins, born in Edinburgh, 23rd of August 1959. Musician, producer and record label owner. He was lead singer of 80s post-punk group Orange Juice and went on to have a solo career as well. His 1994 record, A Girl Like You, was a worldwide hit, and Rip It Up did okay for Orange Juice, getting to number 8 in April 1983.

Hats off to you if you remember that version. Remembering Vicky Brown, who was born Victoria Heisman in Liverpool, 1940, 23rd of August. Sadly died at an early age in 1991. She was a pop, rock and contemporary classical singer who was a member of the Vernon's Girls in the early 60s. She was married to Joe Brown and mum to singer Sam Brown. She also charted as a member of 70s vocal group The Seashells and backing J.J. Barry on his 1976 number one single No Charge. There she was with her sister Mary Partington as The Seashells, covering Leslie Gore's Maybe I Know, and that got to number 32 in September 1972. Rick Springfield was born Richard Lewis Springthorpe in New South Wales, Australia, 23rd of August 1949. Actor, singer, songwriter, and musician whose solo record Jessie's Girl topped the Australian and American charts in 1981. It also earned him a Grammy for Best Male Performance. For whatever reason, it had much less impact here, eventually making number 43 in April 1984.

Vicky Leandros, who arrived in this world as Vasiliki Papathanasiou. I spent all day yesterday practicing that name. I feel quite proud of myself. Born there in Corfu, 1949, on the 23rd of August. Singer, known internationally for representing Luxembourg in a couple of Eurovision Song Contests, and remained a popular entertainer around the world. She was involved in Greek politics for a while, mid-2000s, becoming deputy mayor of Piraeus. Come what may, stalling at number two for her in May 1972. Here's a classic coming up. 24th of August. Mason Williams, born in Abilene in Texas. Among his impressive list of achievements include comedy writer, lyricist and poet with several books published. As a guitarist, it's, well, this timeless classic that will forever remain in the memory. Getting to number nine in October 1968, Classical Gas.

could only be Jean-Michel Jarre, really, couldn't it? Born in Lyon, 1948, 24th of August. French composer, performer, musician and producer. He's a pioneer of the electronic, ambient and new age genres. He's organised outdoor concert spectaculars of his music, featuring lights, laser displays and fireworks. Long overdue a return to these shores, I think. Come on, Jean, sort it out. Best known for his Oxygen Part 4, I chose something from his Rendezvous LP. That was Fourth Rendezvous, and the single got to number 65 in September 1986. Happy birthday to James Warren, who was born in Bristol on the 25th of August 1951. Singer and bassist with new wave synth band The Corgis, writing many of their songs and still performing and recording today. Back to August 1979, getting to number 13 is this one, If I Had You.

got to play it in its entirety, haven't I? Gene Simmons, he was born Chaim Vitz in Haya in Israel, 25th of August 1949. Bass guitarist, singer-songwriter, producer, actor, TV and radio personality as well. He shares vocal duties for Kiss, the rock band he co-formed in the early 70s, famous for their face paint and stage outfits. He co-lead vocals with Paul Stanley on Kiss's cover of God Gave Rock and Roll to You Too. This was used in the film Bill and Ted's Bogus Journey, and here it got to number 4 in January 1992.

0: Cross-country train services have been cancelled across almost all routes today following a power cut. The train operator said a power outage in Birmingham affected its control centre, resulting in many of the systems used to manage the railway being unavailable. The mother of a British woman who was unlawfully killed after being shot by her father in Texas is preparing to travel to the US to try to persuade prosecutors to reopen the investigation into her daughter's death. Jane Coates said she has felt incredibly alone during her campaign for justice for her daughter, Lucy Harrison.
1: Save my MP, who has done everything in her capacity. It's just felt there's been doors shut.
0: Canada says it will impose retaliatory tariffs on US goods after last-ditch trade talks between the two countries broke down. The dispute threatens to further damage relations between the two allies and casts doubt over the future of a major North American trade agreement covering the US, Canada and Mexico. And a piano and microphone used by Freddie Mercury are expected to fetch hundreds of thousands of pounds at auction in October. That's the latest from Radio News Hub. I'm Johnny Holmes.
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7: More lines to come for the 25th of August.

The 2 minutes, 10 seconds, that's very short, but very sweet. Thank you for that, Elvis Costello, who was born Declan McManus in Paddington, West London, 25th of August, 1954. Musician, singer-songwriter and record producer, associated with the first wave of British punk and new wave movement of the 70s. He worked with his band, The Attractions, for the best part of a decade before going solo. He was a UK chart regular for 25 years. New Amsterdam deserved a better placing, only getting to number 36 in June 1990. Rob Halford, who was born in Sutton Coldfield, West Midlands, 25th of August 1951, lead vocalist of heavy metal band Judas Priest, with his powerful and wide-ranging operatic style and trademark leather and studs image, just like Butch the Dog out of the Sooty Show from years ago. He was inducted into the Rock and Roll Hall of Fame in 2022. Take on the World was their first hit, got to number 14, February 79.

Remembering Willie DeVille, who was born in Stamford, Connecticut, 25th of August 1950, died back in 2009. Vocalist and guitarist with Mink DeVille, a house band at the historic New York nightclub CBGB's during the era American punk was born. Their only UK hit, Spanish Stroll, got to number 20 here in September 1977. On to the 27th of August, happy birthday, Glenn Matlock, who, like Elvis Costello, was born in Paddington, but in 1956, bass guitarist in the original Sex Pistols lineup and his own band as well, Rich Kids. More recently, he's been touring as a member of Blondie, playing guitar for them. He wrote Rich Kids' only charting hit, brilliantly titled Rich Kids, number 24, February 1978.

Mustn't forget them. Bing! Right at the end. 28th of August, Hugh Cornwell's birthday. He was born in Tufnell Park in North London, 1949. Vocalist and guitarist with punk rock new wave band The Stranglers. They've had 12 top 20 hits, and Cornwell has had 3 minor solo hits as well. Strange Little Girl, number 7 for The Stranglers in August 1982. David Soul, he was born 28th of August as well in Chicago, 1943, as David Soulberg. He died a couple of years ago. Singer and actor who starred in the American 70s cop show Starsky and Hutch and had 5 top 20 singles and 2 top 10 albums in the UK, keeping his popularity intact by extensively touring around the world and taking to stage in plays as well. Getting to number 1 for 3 weeks in October 1977 was Silver Lady.

happy birthday, Eddie Reader. Sure, she's finished there. She was born Sardinia Reader in Glasgow, 29th of August 1959. Known for her work fronting 80s group Fairground Attraction with their number one hit Perfect and her subsequent solo career. She has 3 Brit Awards and topped the album charts as well. She also tours with Jules Holland. From Fairground Attraction's debut LP, First of a Million Kisses, that had that massive, huge number one track Perfect. And at the other end of the spectrum, it had that song, A Smile in a Whisper, a number 75 single for 1 week in November 1988. Let's remember Michael Jackson now, who was born in Gary, Indiana, 29th of August 1958. He died back in 2009. The 8th child of the Jackson family and was the king of pop, regarded as one of the most significant cultural figures of the 20th century, notwithstanding the controversy that surrounded his later life. His Thriller LP is the best-selling album of all time, and his record sales across his entire career are reckoned to be in excess of 750 million. Wow, that is some going. He collected 13 Grammys as well. The Love You Save, a number 7 hit for the Jacksons in August 1970.

a very interesting Steve Bishop oldie to come. But before that, Leonard Bernstein would have been 106 this week if he could have hung around. And Keith Moon, drummer of The Who, he would have been a lot older as well if he wasn't very dead. And Wayne Osmond as well, who left us a couple of years ago. As did Dinah Washington, who was born Ruth Jones in Alabama, 29th of August, 1924. The self-proclaimed Queen of the Blues. She certainly had some voice. Originally a jazz vocalist, she went on to perform and record many different styles before her untimely death at the age of just 39 in 1963. Back to December 61. I only get to number 35. This deserves to be higher. September in the Rain.

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Though spring is here, to me it's still September.

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3: And now, the School of Mists of Time.

Another one from my obscure box of 80s stuff that's drawn blank faces around here. A View from the Hill, that was. A three-stroke, five-piece soul jazz funk act of the mid-80s. Signed to EMI, they released their first full album, In Time, following critical acclaim while on indie labels. Crossing many musical styles, it appealed to a niche audience. Stuart Levine, who had produced The Crusaders and Simply Red, was brought in to work on it, as was Pete Wingfield of 18 with a Bullet fame. Two minor charting singles appeared from it. There was I'm No Rebel and that one, No Conversation. 3 weeks in the top 75 and peaking at number 58 in July 1986. They went on to tour with Suzanne Vega and Alexander O'Neill, but they have yet to trouble our charts since. I reckon that would have stumped a few of you. The Steve Bishop Oldie, View from the Hill, and that was No Conversation.

Barbados. I'll do well to get to the beach at Herne, Barbados. Typically tropical. Number one, 1975. And before that, The Who, because I felt bad leaving Keith Moon out of the birthday file. You know, I've got this Nice in the 90s feature. Well, this song is very, very, very, very, very nice. In fact, it's even nicer than that.

just fade that out like that. It's not me. It's got to end, isn't it? Sting wrote that as a tribute to Ben Linder, an American civil engineer who was killed by the Contras in 1987 while working on a hydroelectric project in Nicaragua. But it's such a powerful yet understated song, however you interpret the lyrics. Julio Double Glacius thought enough of it to record a version himself and even get Sting into strum and sing along as well. He recorded it for his duets album called Crazy, where he duets with many different artists like Art Garfunkel and Dolly Parton. Released as a single, Fragile was a number 53 in November 1994 and yo-yoed around the lower reaches of the chart into 1995. My nice from the 90s, Julio Iglesias, with an awful lot of Sting in there as well. And that was Fragile. Fragile, even. Put my teeth in.

Julia Campbell and the Tremolos. Even the bad times are good. oldrecordclub@hotmail.co.uk when I get in touch. And you'll find me on Facebook as well. Just look up Steve Bishop, Old Record Club. For Richard, wanted me to fit in a Bread track. So from the Guitar Man album. Going to finish this week with Yours for Life. Thanks for your company. See you same time, same place next week.

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1: A 16-year-old boy was among seven people killed in a collision on the A66 near Middlesbrough. Police say Volkswagen Passat, travelling the wrong way on the dual carriageway, crashed into a marked armed response vehicle early on Saturday. The victims have been named as 23-year-old Michael Robert Cahill, 17-year-old Theo Ray, 16-year-old Cole Robert Worthy, 23-year-old Jacob Matusiak, and 18-year-old Mackay Sannington. The Prime Minister has announced he plans to give mayors local planning power. Johnny Holmes has more.
2: The move would see mayors allowed to call in the decisions and direct councils to take them forward or refuse them. They will also be able to grant upfront permission so developers can start building without having to apply.
1: And the King and Queen were among several senior royals attending Sunday service at Crathy Kirk near Balmoral today. Onlookers gathered outside the small parish church, long a summer tradition for the royal family. That's the latest from Radio News Hub. I'm Dave Cronin.
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2: Dry and settled today in most areas. Variable cloud and light winds, especially across northern Scotland, where there is a slight chance of an isolated shower. Highs of 25 degrees.
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Hello, welcome on in. This is your Sunday afternoon show here on Way Valley Radio with me, Ethan Brooks. I'm keeping you company right the way through until 6 o'clock this Sunday afternoon with all of the usual features on my show. Coming up, we have a joke of the week and your local news update in this first hour. Before after 5 o'clock, we do two picks from an album of my choice. And of course, that game we all love, Can You Guess What Year the Songs Are From? It is a jam-packed filled show today, so I hope you're prepared for some of the best music from yesterday and today, and of course the best features around as well. And we kicked it off with Mumford & Sons. We're continuing the great music. It's a little bit of Pink for your Sunday afternoon. Way Valley Radio, get the party started.

So, how have your weeks been then out there in Alton and the surrounding areas? I hope they've been good. I hope you've been making the most of the lovely sunshine and the great Hampshire countryside. Whatever it is you have been up to, hopefully you have had a good week. For me, it feels like this week's been a lot of admin. I don't know whether some of you out there feel the same, but I feel like I've been doing an awful lot of admin this week. I've had my nose in about a million websites and a million books, just trying to sort lots of little itty bitty things out. But that is all in the past. We're here, it's Sunday afternoon, and I am very excited because up next it's Joke of the Week, and it's my favourite part of the show. So if a little bit like me, your week has been full of lots of kind of mundane tasks, well, keep Way Valley Radio on, because I've got a terrible dad joke coming your way, and hopefully I'm going to brighten up your Sunday afternoon. It is up on the other side of a little bit of Strawberry Switchblade.

Ladies and gentlemen of Alton and the surrounding areas, it is time for this week's joke of the week. So I hope you're prepared for a terrible dad joke straight from the book of dad jokes itself, because it's here to make you groan and hopefully brighten up your Sunday afternoon. Here we go. It's joke of the week time, everybody. Why do pancakes always win at baseball? Because they have the best batter.

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Amy Winehouse playing out there for you on Way Valley Radio this Sunday afternoon. It's me, Ethan Brooks, here with you until 6 o'clock, keeping company with some of the best music from yesterday and today, and of course the features that hopefully you all know and love. As we enter this middle part of the first hour, I thought I'd put on a couple of slow tracks for you all this Sunday afternoon, just to tone it down a bit and hopefully get you just feeling nice and chilled out. We begin with a personal favourite of mine. It's the lovely Van Morrison, Days Like This.

0: local news update is on the way next here on Way Valley Radio, that part of the show where we just provide you with an overview of some of the important information you need to know that is going on here in Alton and the surrounding areas. We like to do it because it is just good to have a kind of local news site where you can just kind of get to know all of the things that have been going on that you might want to hear about. So yes, it's on the way next here on Way Valley, but first, a little bit of Miami Sound Machine, Dr. Beat.
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2: Sunday, 23rd of August. In the week when local students received GCSE results, there was great news for those involved in Alton College, which was facing cuts and job losses. The group who own and manage the college announced this week that their financial situation has improved and that the principal and chief executive, Kurt Hinst, has agreed to stay on until January 2029. HSDC, which runs the college, is now categorised as returning to good financial health and has been released from its supervised status. The biggest Boomtown Festival

Okay, now, here's one for the diary. If you run a business, the Surrey Business Amazon Growth Summit is a not-for-profit day at the Bush Hotel in Farnham on Wednesday the 16th of September, raising money for Young Enterprise, the charity helping young people into business. 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

And if you can believe it, because I cannot, it is the end of the first hour of today's Sunday afternoon show here on Way Valley Radio. But don't worry, because while I say it is the end of the first hour, we do have another one on the way after the 5 o'clock news. And that is filled with two great features. I have got two picks from an album of my choice on the way. A good one if you like your rock music. And then, well, I have got, can you guess what year the songs are from? That game we always play to round off your Sunday afternoon show, where I give you two tunes and two clues, and all you have to do is guess what year the songs are from. The aim is really in the name. Maybe I should start using that as a catchphrase. I don't know. I hope you're enjoying the show this week. I really am enjoying being here with you, as always, because I just love it here on Way Valley Radio. And yes, I can't wait to jump into things after the 5 o'clock news. But for now, I'm going to leave you with a little bit more music. I will see you in a few minutes.

0: A 16-year-old boy was among seven people killed in a collision on the A66 near Middlesbrough. Police say a Volkswagen Passat travelling the wrong way on the dual carriageway crashed into a marked armed response vehicle early on Saturday. The victims have been named as 23-year-old Michael Robert Cahill, 17-year-old Theo Ray, 16-year-old Cole Robert Worthy, 23-year-old Jacob Matusiak, and 18-year-old Mackay Sannington. The Prime Minister has announced he plans to give mayors local planning power. Johnny Holmes has more.
1: The move would see mayors allowed to call in the decisions and direct councils to take them forward or refuse them. They will also be able to grant upfront permission so developers can start building without having to apply.
0: And the King and Queen were among several senior royals attending Sunday service at Crathy Kirk near Balmoral today. Onlookers gathered outside the small parish church, long a summer tradition for the royal family. That's the latest from Radio News Hub. I'm Dave Cronin.
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0: Remaining dry and settled tonight with clear spells for many. Scotland will be cloudier and there's a chance of showers in the far southwest. Lows of 13 degrees Celsius.
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Hello, welcome back to your Sunday afternoon show here on Wave Alley Radio with me, Ethan Brooks, keeping company until 6 o'clock. And as we enter this second hour, kicking things off with a little bit of In Excess and Oasis there for you on your Sunday afternoon. I hope you're having a lovely one if you've just joined us. And well, if you stuck with me from the first hour, thank you for sticking around. And I hope your Sunday afternoon is still going wonderfully as well. Coming up in this second hour, I've got two picks from an album of my choice, and it continues that rock and roll theme I've set at the start. And then we're going to be playing Can You Guess What Year the Songs Are From? So I hope you're prepared for all of that and a lot more, because it's coming your way before 6 o'clock. However, for now, let's just enjoy a moment of peace and maybe a little bit of a sing-along to some Pulp.

It's time for two picks off an album of my choice this week on Way Valley Radio. So I hope you are prepared as I whisk you all the way back to the 18th of November 1991 when U2 released their seventh studio album, Actung Baby. Now, this album is fantastic. It's got so many great songs on it. But it was also an album that caused the band a little bit of trouble because following some criticism from their previous album, Rattle and Hum, they tried to shift the direction of their music, and in doing so, it caused a little bit of tension between the band when it came to crafting this record. However, they eventually came to a breakthrough when they wrote the song One, which I'm sure many of you out there know. And well, the rest is history. As they say, Actung Baby is one of U2's most successful records. It received favourable reviews and debuted at number one on the US Billboard 200 Top Albums chart, topping the charts in many other countries as well. It has lots of great music on it, as I have already said, and well, I'm going to play two tunes from it now for you here on Way Valley Radio, and hopefully they will surprise you a little bit, largely because One is not one of them. So for now, sit back and enjoy my two picks from U2's seventh studio album. It's Actung Baby, and it's this week's album picks.

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And we finish with the Goo Goo Dolls anthem that is Irish. They're playing on Way Valley Radio. Of course, before that, you had Semisonic's Closing Time. They are your two tunes to try and guess the year of this week. Now, before I reveal the year, let me remind you of the clues. They were that this year Google.com was founded and that the game show Who Wants to Be a Millionaire first aired in the UK. So, from those two clues and then the tunes, do you think you might know what year these songs are from? Because, well, if you do, it's now time for me to reveal all. So, if you thought the year was 1995, you would be wrong. If you thought the year was 2000, you would also be wrong, because the year, well, it was in fact 1998. That was the year that both Iris and, of course, Closing Time were floating around in the world of music. So if you correctly guess 1998, give yourself a big pat on the back. That is a job well done. And if not, well, commiserations to you. But of course, there will be another chance for you to guess what year the songs are from this time next week. For now, though, if you did correctly guess 1998, celebrate to a little bit of ELO.

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And that's it, the end of yet another Sunday afternoon show here on Way Valley Radio. And I hope you've enjoyed it just as much as I have. It has been a blast keeping you company right the way through until 6 o'clock. And I'll be back this time next week doing it all over again. So I hope you will be as well. David Simmons and the team, they're up at 7 o'clock with a huge helping of Sunday Night Nostalgia, so make sure you stay tuned to them because you are not going to want to miss that show. It really is great. Until next week, stay safe out there in Alton and the surrounding areas, and I will see you very, very soon. Bye for now.

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1: Police watchdog says officers had abandoned a pursuit of a car moments before it was involved in a crash on the A66 near Middlesbrough that killed seven people. Five males, aged between 17 and 23, died when a Volkswagen Passat, travelling on the wrong side of the dual carriageway, collided with a marked armed response vehicle in the early hours of Saturday morning. New powers to overrule local councils on planning decisions are set to be given to mayors. Ben Monse has the details.
2: Andy Burnham is set to give devolved mayors new powers to take control of major planning decisions and approve large developments in proposals due next week. The powers would cover developments of more than 150 homes, commercial space over 15,000 square metres, or buildings around 30 metres tall, with 10 of 14 mayors backing the move.
1: And world champion Lando Norris has won the Dutch Grand Prix. Championship leader Kimi Antonelli finished second, with George Russell taking third. That's the latest from Radio News Hub. I'm Dave Cronin.
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6: Hi, it's Lainey here from Lainey's Lounge. And this week, our guest is Ruth Jacobs. She is a clinical mental health nurse specialist who's also the founder of Certified Minds, which she's going to tell us a lot about as we talk to her today. And the great thing about Ruth is she's going to be coming back once a month to talk on a different topic, because I think there's a range of mental health topics that people will be really interested in finding out more of. And this week, our specialist subject is ADHD, because I know a lot of you are talking about that and it's a popular conversation topic. So let's welcome Ruth to the show. Ruth, welcome to Wave Valley Radio.
7: Hi, thanks for having me.
6: And welcome as one of our guest presenters going forward.
7: Yeah, so exciting to be a part of it. And yeah, like you said, loads of subjects that we can work our way through.
6: Absolutely. And just there's so many topics, and this is such, I don't know, it's just a topic. The whole mental health topic at the moment is just high on everyone's agenda. And I don't know about you, but everywhere I go, people have miscommunicated things or misunderstood things. And I think ADHD is one of those things that I see so many people say, I think I've got a bit of it. Or, and you know, that it's funny, isn't it? So I suppose, I guess, where do we start with that? Do we start by saying, what exactly is it? Should we start there?
7: Yeah, absolutely. Like you said, there is a lot of misconceptions out there. There was over 11 billion searches on the hashtag ADHD on TikTok, for example. And there are lots of content out there about things that just really aren't the case. So in terms of what ADHD is, we're looking at a neurodevelopmental disorder. So it affects your brain, it affects your nervous system, and brain development, or the structure of your brain as well, which means that scientists have identified these biological differences that can be seen on advanced imaging tests and be treated by medication as well, which is really key, because for a long time, you know, people have thought that things like ADHD are very behavioral or put down to poor parenting, which I'll talk about in a minute. But actually, now what we can see is that there are irregularities in the brain that cause these behavioral issues. You know, so for example, there are difficulties with emotional regulation, impulsivity, and of course, that is going to affect the way that people think, how they learn, and how they interact with other people.
6: Right. So is there something in the brain then that shows us that something has happened in the making of that baby? So from birth kind of thing, there has been an abnormality in that brain, and that's what causes the symptoms that we know as ADHD.
7: Yes, so we do see different brain structures going on for people with ADHD. We also see a change in the executive functioning part of the brain. So usually like executive functioning is a set of skills. Hang on, stop. Okay, start again. So executive functioning is a set of skills that helps you get things done. So, you know, these skills are controlled by an area of your brain called the frontal lobe, and they help you do things. So managing your time, paying attention, planning, organizing, remembering details, multitasking, but it also helps you to control your impulses. So act in a way that is appropriate for the situation. So when the executive function isn't acting or working as it should, you're going to have less control over your behavior. And then of course, this is going to affect your ability to maybe work or go to school, to do things by yourself, and to have good relationships as well.
6: Yeah. And I think it's really interesting. People know that I'm a bit of a brain nerd on this show. So I talk about things like this a lot. So, I mean, I've talked to people on the show about the fact that, you know, your limbic system's where your emotion is, and it can sort of take over, and it's quite a powerful little thing, and it can hijack you. So would that necessarily mean then that if you've got ADHD, that part of your brain is maybe a little bit more in control because you haven't got all of your executive function in the frontal lobe?
7: I don't think that's how it works.
6: No, okay. but it's an interesting thing, isn't it?
7: Absolutely.
6: Does it take over or does it not? Or,
7: yeah, or like your senses, you always think that if one of them's not working so well, that maybe some of them start to work better. I mean, it's not something that I'm aware of in that.
6: Interesting. So what would typically be the signs then for somebody? So if you're looking at your child, if you're looking at yourself, I mean, I've just had an adult ask me about themselves, you know, so they think they've had it for a long time and didn't really know. So it can be any age. What are we looking for? What would it look like?
7: Yeah, so we tend to see a pattern of inattention and or hyperactivity and impulsivity, and it needs to interfere with your functioning or development. Okay, so somebody with ADHD might have symptoms like inattention. So it might look like overlooking or missing details, or maybe making seamlessly careless mistakes. That could be at work, it could be at school. It might be difficult sustaining attention, so such as conversations or lectures or lengthy reading, for example. It might be that you don't think the person's listening to you when you're kind of speaking to them directly, and usually a real difficulty in following through on instructions, or that finishing. So starting lots of projects maybe, but actually losing focus, getting very easily sidetracked. So those organization skills and doing tasks in sequence and keeping things in order, meeting deadlines, losing things is a huge one, or preparing kind of lengthy forms, homework. You get very easily distracted by external stimuli, and you can be quite forgetful in your daily activities. So that's what we see with the inattention part of ADHD. Obviously, when we've got hyperactivity, a lot more people are going to be aware of what that might look like. So things like fidgeting or squirming while you're seated, or maybe leaving your seat in a situation where you're expected to be sat down. So maybe in a meeting or in a classroom, running, kind of dashing around, or climbing at inappropriate times, we tend to see in younger children, and being able to engage quietly generally, or being able to play consistently calmly. So there might be lots of talking excessively, for example, and that links in really well to the impulsivity part of that. So impulsivity meaning that a person might act without thinking or have some difficulty with that self-control. It also means that there could be a desire for immediate rewards or an inability to delay that gratification. So quite classic ones of this is, you know, answering questions before the person has fully finished what they're going to say, or waiting your turn in a conversation might be quite difficult. interrupting other people's conversations or games. And it's really, really important to remember that a lot of people do experience some inattention, some unfocused motor activity, impulsivity. But for people with ADHD, this is far more severe and it occurs more often, and it will interfere with that quality of how they function, be that at school or socially or in a job, for example. So it is really important to remember that we do have some of these things.
6: Yeah.
7: Actually.
6: There's so much to unpack there, isn't there?
7: Yeah.
6: Because when you said that first list, I was sitting here thinking, oh, well, I do that and I do that. And then I went through this tick list and thought, hold on a minute. I just ticked all those boxes. Other than I don't, although I twitch a bit and I, a bit moving, but I don't jump around the place. However, my son does all of those and sits in strange positions, and I've never been able to curtail him to a chair. But he functions well. And I think that's the other thing, is like, I can tick a lot of those boxes. He ticks more than me, but we both function and we both got on with our lives.
7: Ooh.
6: Although, how would we know whether other people have found what we do easier, or do we not have it? And is that just what we're talking about, which is like, how do you distinguish them between, I've just ticked nearly 90% of those boxes.
7: Yeah.
6: And I didn't expect to say that when you said that, because I was thinking, yeah, I know I'm a bit, I can be distracted easily and stuff. But then when you read the list, I was thinking, oh, okay, I tick lots of that, really. Mm-hmm. But how would you know the difference?
7: Yeah, absolutely. And I guess while it's helpful to, you know, understand that having weakness in some of these areas is a really common disadvantage in, you know, the society that we live in, but we do have to be really cautious not to casually label everybody might struggle in some of these areas as having a disorder, you know. So for any kind of normally distributed trait, 50% of the population are going to be below average for that trait. So there's always going to be that bell curve. And I guess it's about, how much does it affect your well-being? How much does it affect your everyday life? And there are other things as well, remembering in life, that may cause to some extent some of these symptoms. Okay. So if we look at smartphones, for example, you know, there's been loads of studies recently about a significant link between frequent social media and smartphone use and having ADHD type symptoms.
6: Let's talk about that. Why does that happen?
7: So there's been lots of different studies of students in secondary schools and adults that have chosen to participate that have not got any previous association with ADHD. And scientists in these studies found that the higher social media use you have, you were 53% more likely to experience ADHD symptoms.
6: Ooh.
7: So it may be, you know, and this is by no means to say that smartphones cause ADHD, right? But suggests that our constant digital stimulation might be increasing problematic deficit of attention in modern society. And I always think of it like, you know, it is hard to focus now. So you'll be doing one thing and then you get a notification for something else, and then you've clicked on that and then you're doing that, and then you've got a notification from somewhere else. So you've gone on that, and then you remember, oh gosh, I was replying to that email. So you're back on that again. And then the doorbell goes, and then you've got another notification. And so actually we are having trouble bouncing between lots of different things.
6: Yeah. Yeah. That is interesting, because it sort of, it lends itself to kind of what I see generally. And so this is what I think is really interesting. So as you know, my son does content creation. Yeah. And so he teaches me a bit about that world. Now, what's happened when they're making YouTubes or TikToks or whatever is the current sort of demand, or the things that are the most popular, are the things that are pacey, fast, they change, they've got lots of kind of action, to the point that sometimes I'm watching it and I'm overstimulated just watching and listening to it. But that's where we've got to. That's what they want to watch. Sure. And that's where the demand is. Mm-hmm. So it seems to be an increasing need for quick information that's speedy, that's loud, that changes all the time. And yeah, so is that, that's sort of encouraging people, which is probably why they think they've got ADHD, because it's just naturally encouraging people to want speedy, quick things. And I'm already impatient, so that's just made it worse. I mean, what do you think?
7: Yeah, we do live in this really, really fast-paced society now, don't we, where everything is quick, everything is immediate, communication is immediate. You know, you can get information at the tip of your fingertips really, really quickly. And I think we've started to become a little bit addicted to living in that faster life, getting things quickly, which does tend to affect our, you know, delaying gratification or having really long-term goals. It means that things can be achieved really, really quickly. Or we're given an idea that things can be achieved really quickly, be that a task or be that an emotion. So something like happiness, for example, you know, we're being taught that you can just achieve happiness by doing X, or, you know, you feel grounded if you do Y. And actually that takes out that long process. And if we think people with ADHD have got symptoms where immediate gratification and immediate award is part of that, we are starting to be a little bit more like that as a society.
6: Okay, let's take a little break, and when we come back, let's look at actually, if you do have it, what that would mean in terms of how you can help yourself. So we'll come back. Okay, so if somebody wants to
7: can I just say, one of the things we could do is like around some myths.
6: Yeah,
7: that would be really helpful, to do some myths around ADHD.
6: Yeah, we did say that anyway, didn't we, about myths?
7: Yeah, and then ways that you can help, because I think some of the myths may well come out of that. Yeah. The other thing is, there was another phenomenon that I was reading about, which was about the pandemic and ADHD, and how people have been experiencing something called the pandemic brain.
6: Means
7: that their inability to do certain things since that, and actually that might be another reason that we see an increase.
6: Okay. All right. Okay. So let's talk about treatment and if you've got ADHD. But first of all, it's probably a good idea to bust some of those myths, because as we said, like, there's quite a lot of talk around ADHD, but I'm not sure that it's always very useful. So should we bust some myths and then go into what can you do to help yourself or help your child?
7: Yeah, absolutely. And you are so right. There's so much misconception out there. Like I said earlier, 11 billion times ADHD has been tagged on TikTok videos. But a good sort of fifth to a quarter of those have been seen to have some misconceptions, or to talk quite derogatory actually about some of the symptoms that people have of ADHD. So I guess, first of all, people really do feel that if you have ADHD, you can't ever concentrate. And that's a really, really common one. And it might be a case of having students or employees with it and feeling like they're never going to be able to manage this. And we do see a lot of distractibility as a real prominent symptom. But people with ADHD are able to concentrate on the things that interest them, the things that intrigue them. So if they've got a subject that they're interested in, or they're doing an activity that really intrigues them, they are far more likely to engage with that. And people with ADHD have a different emotional system for almost valuing what to do and when to do it. So they judge that far more emotionally in terms of priority. But it also might mean that you have increased intense levels of concentration for long periods of time. And we would tend to refer to that as a hyperfixation. Mm-hmm. So there may be some subjects, activities that people become very hyperfixated on. So it isn't that they can't concentrate. It's almost like the setting needs to be right, or the activity or the subject needs to be right, or that they need to feel an attachment to that, or that it's really important to them, or they're interested.
6: Yeah. that's why I think some people then probably talk about, I'm not sure if they've got a bit of autism. Do you know what I mean? They say things like that, don't they? And I always sort of look at that and think, what are you talking about?
7: Yeah.
6: And I bet that's why, because if you can really hyper focus on something that you're really into, I guess that's why people think it's related in some way.
7: Yeah, and with children at school, we see a real mixed bag in terms of attainment and achievement levels in different subjects. So someone with ADHD tends to be like really, really good at some subjects and achieve really, really well. And in other subjects, the complete opposite. And everyone's kind of thinking, what's going on? You know, we know that they've got the ability to achieve in this area and achieve in that area. But actually, it tends to be because the subjects that they're excelling in, they really like them. Or they're really interested mm-hmm. in them. So when you get school reports, you know, as a generalization, people with ADHD do tend to reflect a real spike in some areas, as opposed mm-hmm. to that level playing field, I suppose.
6: Yeah, sort of just generally good everywhere. What about things, I mean, we talked about their behavior, you know, and I think a lot of people think, oh, they're angry, or they're violent, or they're, you know, they're all over the place. What are the myths around the physical part of it?
7: Yeah, well, I think a lot of people think ADHD is a result of bad parenting. That's something I hear right. a lot. You know, and if their parents were just stricter, or discipline can kind of solve this. And I know a lot of parents that I've worked with really feel that judgment from other people as well, which is so difficult for them to manage and to support their young person in the best way that they can. So I know parents have felt frowned upon before, but we know ADHD is not caused by parenting. Usually it's perceived because of some of these behaviors that challenge that we do see in a young person with ADHD. But, you know, research shows ADHD is both genetically determined and caused by environmental factors. And we know that some ways of parenting are maybe going to exacerbate some of those ADHD behaviors. And some parenting styles are going to really reduce those symptoms, but we know it isn't the cause. And that's really, really key. And it's really key for parents to reach out and hear that message, because there is a lot of guilt associated with having a young person who is struggling for all sorts of reasons. But with something like ADHD, you do see some problematic behaviors or some conduct difficulties, and the parents really internalize that and feel like, I've parented badly, or I've let my young person down, and it just really isn't the case.
6: And I think also, when you're a parent, you feel judged when people can see your child not being sort of, or just fitting a mold. And that happens, you know, even when you've got a young child who's crying in a supermarket, you know, and people look at you and judge you, and you just think, well, my goodness, they're young and they're crying because they're a bit tired and they're a bit, you know. So we're judged all the time as parents. So when they get to kind of an older child or a teenager, you know, people do say, well, just be strict, just tell them what to do. And, you know, I see that, you know, all the time. So are there any other strange myths then that we should be aware of?
7: Yeah, I think a more old school myth was that it was only really in boys that we saw it. Loads of really needed campaigns at the moment, really increasing women's awareness for ADHD, which is fantastic. But we really used to think this was a male disorder. So boys were or are diagnosed 2 to 3 times more often than girls are, and are often diagnosed a lot earlier on in life. You know, that this is likely to be because research into ADHD has traditionally been focused on boys and how their symptoms, such as hyperactivity, for example, present. So girls and women are less likely to present with hyperactivity or impulsive behaviors compared to boys. So things like inattentive behaviors, anxiety, emotional regulation difficulties can quite often be overlooked. So it's not until women tend to be older that they are now, we've got raised awareness in ADHD, which is fantastic. We're seeing a lot more people coming forward, recognizing it in themselves, in their young people, getting some help for it, or understanding the way that their body works. So now we are seeing a lot more women coming forward, lots and lots of campaigns around that at the moment, which is fantastic.
6: So important to note then that the symptoms can look different for male and female.
7: Yeah.
6: Is there any science behind the fact that men are more prevalent to have it than women, or is it just literally 50-50 and we just didn't diagnose females?
7: Good question. I think over time, and maybe still now, people will say that it's more common in males than in females, that there are different subtypes, different prevalences. And I think it's just something that there is more and more research going into at the moment. As far as we do know it at the moment, significantly more males than females do suffer from ADHD. That's consistent with research. And I think there are more things now going into looking at examining that ADHD gender difference, which actually might account for some of that discrepancy.
6: Yeah.
7: And it's looking at how do we assess this? What are our assessment criteria? And are we using a criteria of assessment that is reflective far more of male symptoms and therefore more people are getting diagnosed? Or is it a case of the fact that boys do suffer more than this? So it definitely looks different. The research suggests that boys are more likely. But I think there's a lot of research going into why those figures are the way that they are.
6: Yeah, yeah. Okay, so if you think you've got it, or because there's two different things here. If you think you've got it for yourself, some things you can do to help yourself. And if you think your child has it, or you've got a diagnosis for your child, the things that you can do to help your child.
7: Yeah, absolutely. Can we just pause there 1 second?
6: We can, because I'm... Right.
7: Because I have a really good list. So bear with me. Where would that be?

0: Sorry, bear with. Okay. Yeah.
1: Okay, so just go back in as though I just asked that question about what can we do to help ourselves or help our children.
0: I think to start with, there are going to be lots of vulnerabilities that people, particularly young people, are going to have when they've got ADHD. Feeling stupid is a really common one that I hear, or feeling, oh, I'm always in trouble, or I feel really defeated. And of course, that leads to things like low self-esteem, being humiliated, or being quite defensive about their behavior. And I guess so to start with, it's about how do we let our young people know that we understand there's something different going on and that we love them unconditionally. And I think to start with, it's about how do we build up that confidence? How do we build up that self-esteem and help them to feel valued member of the family? We need to make sure that we aren't critical or hostile regarding behavior, but still enforce kind of boundaries around that. We need to know that a lot of this behavior isn't going to change, and we aren't trying to change that young person. We are just trying to support them with, this hidden difficulty that they've got. It's also about how do we use their strengths. People with ADHD are very creative, they're charming, they're funny, they're quite sociable, they can be hyper-focused, very enthusiastic about things that they really enjoy. So it's how do we use their strengths and their gifts to their advantage?
1: And so in terms of mood, can that make their moods go up and down? Because as you just said, like sometimes they can feel really bad about it. So does it link with things like depression and low mood, as well as sort of generally bouncing back and being positive?
0: Yeah, so research suggests that if you have ADHD, you are more likely to develop a kind of comorbid mental health difficulty. So things like anxiety, OCD, mood reactivity, agitated behaviors. So if we think of some of the things that ADHD or some of the symptoms of ADHD and how that might mean your life becomes, it's no wonder that you may develop something like being socially anxious alongside that. So if you're worried about how you might react in a social situation and that you're going to be impulsive and that your friends aren't going to enjoy hanging out with you, or you've had an experience where you do something quite humiliating in public, for example, you may be quite anxious about going out and being in social situations. And that's a really common one that I hear from young people is I don't trust myself, behave appropriately or to recognize that I'm not behaving appropriately in this situation. And then that's going to lead me to be outcasts from the situation.
1: So how do we help them manage that? Because obviously, as a child, that's one thing. As a teenager, it's now becoming a bit more difficult. But when you're an adult and you're in the workplace, you have to have some strategies. You have to have something that's going to help you manage your life, because you can't be climbing the walls when you're sitting at a desk in your office. So what do we do to help and support ourselves or the children?
0: Yeah, it's a really good question about work as well. We deliver training on for line managers, of how to manage neurodiverse staff members, how to put them in good roles that really, really suit them and reflect their strengths rather than setting them up to fail. Things like hyperactivity, routines are really, really helpful. They might be quite difficult to manage, but finding a routine that works in an ADHD way is really, really helpful. For young people, things like consistent rules or clear instructions, not making anything too ambiguous, I suppose. Daily activities to increase alertness, and to calm. And for young people, it's really about rewarding that good behavior and not trying to fight resistance with resistance. It's about rolling with that resistance. Children with ADHD need predictability, they need structure. At schools, for example, young people with ADHD have like short walk periods, for example. A lot of teachers that I've worked with that work really well with the ADHD young people have said, I've taken him out of lesson, he's run around the field for 10 minutes, he's gone straight back in again, and now he's actually able to focus. We see lots of things like fidget toys being quite helpful, and planning ahead. So it's really about helping a young person to understand these are going to be the consequences and these are going to be the sanctions for this behaviour, as you would within your kind of family network, but also at school, and just making sure that we are helping them to remember that, because children with ADHD don't learn easily from consequences too much. It's more about rewarding that good behaviour and working on their strengths. But of course, some actions do have consequences. So it's about how do we help them to do that?
1: Yeah,
0: I think also what's really helpful for young people that have got behaviour that challenges particularly is about sitting down with them and asking those behavioural support questions. You know, what do you like doing? Tell me about yourself. Tell me what you might be doing when you're really happy and you're really calm. What things do you struggle with? What things are really difficult to cope with? And how might I, as a parent or as a staff member or as a teacher, notice if things are getting a little bit tricky for you? Do you become more quiet? Do you become more anxious? Do you become more fidgety? How might I know? And what is it you want me to do at those times? So rather than waiting until we're at crisis point and the young person's become so overwhelmed, it's about the adults around them thinking, right, this is what they look like when they're becoming unhappy, or this is what they look like when they start to be anxious. And these are some really clear defined things that that young person themselves has said is going to be really helpful. So it's about adults intervening before we've got to a stage where we are hitting crisis and that young person is so overwhelmed and very emotional and is really, really struggling, because at that point it's kind of safety management.
1: Yeah.
0: And it's really important to ask these young people as well, what don't you want me to do? As adults, you know, we all have it, don't we? If you're feeling a certain way and someone goes, are you all right? You're like, go away.
1: Yeah.
0: So we all have those things, right? So it's asking that young person, what should we do? What shouldn't we do?
1: Mm.
0: And that's a really, really key question that I think we forget to ask, is what is helpful.
1: I'm going to turn it upside down a little bit. So having worked with young people with severe and complex disabilities and neurodiversity and whatever, one of the things that we always did was we worked with the young person to help themselves, because at the end of the day, although it's great to train teachers, parents, employers, etc., at the end of the day, we're the one living with it, or that, you know, they're the person living with it, so they need to also make themselves part of whatever it is they want to do. And so there's lots of tips and tricks that they, you know, we could help them with. So one of the really good things is, if you can't communicate verbally easily, what will you do so that people can understand you? Because it isn't necessarily everybody else's responsibility. We have a responsibility under laws and things, but there is a reverse to that, isn't there? There is a responsibility on you to manage you.
0: Yeah, absolutely. And we've had cases like that where communication is really, really difficult, particularly if you have got a comorbidity as well with something like autism or anxiety. And we tend to do traffic light cards. I think more parents should be doing this with their young people as well. So you might have a red card and you help that young person to identify what is the emotional response in red. And then on the back of the card, you can have really clear ideas of things, almost like a little emotional toolbox of things that you can, or you want someone else to help you with. So rather than having to say, I feel like this, you can present the red card. Or it might be amber, things are getting a bit tricky for me, or I'm starting to really struggle. I can feel something inside me building up, which is quite often what young people will say. And again, on the back of the card, what should we do? So that young people can show, like you said, teachers, adults, friends, how they're feeling in that moment without having to have that awkward conversation that can be really, really hard to have.
1: And can they learn to manage their emotions and be better at emotional regulation?
0: There are lots of self-help things out there and lots of courses designed to recognize why you act the way that you act. And I think when we just have some education around, oh, okay, I might respond to that in a different way to other people. Let's explore that and how to then regulate those triggers. For example, you know, taking regular activity breaks, for example, can really, really help you to try and pull down the intensity of some of those symptoms that you're experiencing. Exercise, for example. I mean, I know exercise is almost the cure for everything, but having exercise, daily exercise, can really improve work performance, school performance, keeps that those good emotions flowing throughout your body. So yeah, there are definitely things that we can identify in ourselves, and not everyone with ADHD has got the same symptoms.
1: No.
0: People are going to have a mixture of those things. So it really is about learning about yourself and thinking, right, if I struggle with keeping organized, how can I keep track of my assignments? How can I use a planner? How can I use an app maybe that's been designed to help keep me on track? How can I list things that I need to bring home, for example, from work? How can I make sure I put my keys in the same place? Reminders on my phones, big visual calendars or timetables on your wall to make sure that you're not missing things. So there are definitely things you can put in place for sure.
1: Yeah.
0: To try and help you with whatever it is that you're struggling with personally.
1: Okay. Right. Let's take a little break and then we'll move on. I don't know what we're moving on to. What are we going to move on to?
0: I know, I just thought that. I'm just going to quickly grab my charger. I'll just move rooms. I think... I guess maybe about getting an assessment or getting a diagnosis. Mm. But the problem with that is the answer is you can't because the waiting list is so long and a lot of people are going private. And I guess there was that reporter dude who went to like five different private people and got a diagnosis from all five of them, doesn't have ADHD. Because people are just handing out diagnoses. So there is, I mean, we can talk about that because it's a little bit juicy.
1: No, we can't.
0: because that was BBC reporting. Though.
1: Yeah, I know. Well, we can definitely talk about how would you get a diagnosis. So I think that's, I mean, people are going to want to know that. So we're going to have to say that.
0: Why don't we do some top tips for ADHD?
1: Yeah, I think it's top tips, diagnosis, top tips, where to look. Because when I was looking for the person I was talking about, I went to the ADHD, the biggest charity. I can't remember what it's called now, but there is a charity, the biggest charity in the UK, and it was very useful.
0: Okay. So yeah, I'm just going to have a Google for ADHD resources. Obviously, Mind is always a good one to...
1: Yeah, it is. But one that's the specialist one is...
0: Is it ADHD UK?
1: Yeah.
0: Yeah. So I think if we talk about ADHD UK, Minds and Young Minds, because then you've got...
1: Oh, yeah. Young Minds are brilliant.
0: Kind of for both of them. And we know that they're both credible sources.
1: And just also that note about the assessment for adults is slightly different to children. So you will need to look... for an appropriate person to do an adult assessment.
0: Yeah, absolutely. Do we want to talk about the fact that waiting lists are long?
1: I think we need to mention that because people are going to need to make a decision about whether they go on a waiting list or pay privately.
0: I'm going to also just put down, should I get an assessment? Why will it help?
1: Yeah, well, I might mention that as well as I went. Okay. Right.
0: Pros and cons, bear with me. Advantages and disadvantages.
1: And for me, it's things also. I mean, I don't know what it, because often it says it's very black and white when you look things up like that, isn't it? But for me, what I've learned is that for people with ADHD, it can be helpful if they're struggling with something and then they find out there's techniques.
0: Yeah, yeah.
1: But it can be really unhelpful sometimes because they get a label and then they feel like they're a thing. I'm an ADHD person now, so now I've got a label, oh God, there's something wrong with me. Or some people can negatively use it as an excuse.
0: Yeah, absolutely.
1: So there are pros and cons of getting a and this is exactly what I said to the adult that I'm working with, and he's 40, and he sent me a message saying, do you think I should be tested for ADHD? My mum and a friend have said that I potentially have it. And my answer was, in fact, I'll tell you what my answer was, because I just thought, hang on a minute. I've been working with him for a year, and yes, he is a bit all over the place. But I said, I guess my questions would be, do you think you have it? Do you think you have the traits? And if so, what are they? Are you managing these traits? What would getting a diagnosis help you with?
0: Absolutely.
1: Is it important to know why you want to investigate, as people have different reactions to this? So for some, it's a positive affirmation about who they are. For some, it's a way to seek out the right support so they can learn different strategies to help them where they think they struggle. But for some people, it becomes a label of dysfunction, or becomes an excuse for not doing things. So only you know your true personality and what investigating this would help you with. So that's what I said to him. And I think it's really important that people don't just go and get a diagnosis for they don't even know why they want it.
0: Absolutely. So yeah, maybe we talk about people, you know, thinking about internally for themselves what they think the benefits are of going to get it. And yeah, we can both say some of the good things and the bad things. Okay, so we'll do ADHD tips for adults, ADHD tips for children, which we've kind of done a little bit of already. Children. So let's just do adults.
1: Yeah.
0: Helpful resources, assessment, advantages, disadvantages.
1: Yeah. We should just about get that in. Okay, so we've spoken quite a bit about children, haven't we? So it's probably worth us just ending the tips and tricks with adults. Are there sort of different tips for adults?
0: Yeah, I guess it's more about what you can put in place for yourself, really. So around things like organization, and being open with your workplace about the fact that you either have ADHD or you have ADHD type traits, and if there's any stuff that they can help you with in terms of organizing.

0: say I've successfully done it and tick it visually kind of off your list. Visual reminders are really important, and trying to eliminate distractions. It's hard, but it's really necessary. Turn off all the notifications on your phone that you do not need, please. That's really, really important. There's lots of research at the moment around mindfulness and ADHD. Mm-hmm. It's going to be tricky if you have ADHD to do mindfulness, but it does take a lot of practice. There are lots and lots of online mindfulness courses, lots of stuff on YouTube around it. So yeah, absolutely have a little look into mindfulness and meditation or breath work for ADHD. It can really bring a sense of calm.
1: Okay, so I guess people need to know, how do they find out if they've got it? So this is this whole thing about diagnosis, and I know there's kind of probably long waiting lists. I mean, we know that, don't we? We hear that all the time. But so routes to diagnosis, and my question would be, and some a conversation I've had with somebody recently is, why would you get diagnosed? And people listening to this might think, what on earth does she mean? Of course you want to know. But actually, you might not want to know that, and it might not be helpful. Should we have a little chat about that one?
0: Yeah. Oh, it's one of the biggest decisions, isn't it? Deciding or not to go ahead and get a formal diagnosis. And it is a really difficult decision for people. Some of the advantages people have said before are things like self-acceptance. Getting that formal diagnosis can really help people to understand themselves better. It may help them to understand why they do or don't do something, be far more aware of their strengths or their weaknesses, or why they struggle with certain things. So some people have said, you know, I feel so much less guilty now that I've behaved a certain way because I know that I'm neurodivergent. So that can be really helpful. It might help you to have access to help and support for young people, for example, through EHCPs. Can really, really help in education. And it might be more that it's validating. You know, you feel less of that self-blame, or you feel more understood, I suppose. Lots of couples or families might struggle with misunderstanding or miscommunication or confusion. So understanding when a family member is or has ADHD can really improve those difficulties that might build up in families or in relationships. Self-awareness generally tends to be the biggest advantage that people tell me anyway, of getting a diagnosis. Knowing what your strengths are, knowing what your limitations are, and knowing how to create those strategies, therefore, that you can use rather than masking or trying to mimic, you know, neurotypical behaviors. It can try and push you towards accepting who you are, and putting things in place for you specifically to help you achieve what you want to achieve.
1: And where do we go for a diagnosis?
0: Sure. So what we know is that the NHS assessments have a very long waiting list. Of course, GP is your first option. I think if you are already open to a mental health team, it's definitely something that you can discuss with them and that they might be able to organise with you. But if you don't, it's going to be primary care. Of course, there are options to have private assessments, which do come with a cost. It's a decision between those two things. But really, sometimes just going to the GP and even having a conversation about it can really help you feel like the ball is rolling. Out, it's in the open, you're talking about it a little bit more, you can start doing your research around it, and just join that waiting list. Because if you change your mind, you don't have to go through with the assessment.
1: Yes, that's a good point, isn't it? You can put your name down and then not do it. Are there some websites, charities, organisations that people can look at for general help and to signpost where they may get a private assessment?
0: Yeah, absolutely. So you've got ADHD UK, which tends to be the biggest ADHD community to talk to. So you can go on there, you can

0: find lots of podcasts, you can find coaches, you can find workplace initiatives, organizational help, loads and loads of different tools that are on there. They give you a whole list of things that you could use in your workplace or online, for example. And then the other two that I would point people to would be Mind, which is your mental health charity, which covers all sorts of things. So if you do have a comorbidity, that one would also be really helpful. And also Young Minds, which is going to be your version for young people, teenagers.
1: Probably worth saying as well, on the UK charity, there are routes to assessment if you want to privately go down a route. And I know on there, there's one for the under 18s and then one for 18 and adult, because obviously they're going to be looking at you slightly differently depending on your age and the stage you're at. Right. Well, we're kind of running out of time. So is there anything else that you think, oh yeah, people need to know this if they're going to go down that route?
0: Yeah, I think just to say, like, we are raising awareness around lots of different things these days to do with our health, ADHD being one of those. We are talking more about it, which is fantastic, but there is still stigma attached to ADHD, neurodiversity, and it's just to remember, please, everyone is so different. And just because you don't have one of the symptoms that's listed online, or you have more in one area, we are all so different, and you cannot make huge generalizations about people. And everyone still needs to have that person-centered approach, that person-centered support, because we are all different. And if you have a neurodiversity, it is not a weakness. It's about how do we all have strengths, we all have weaknesses. How do we know our limitations, and how do we hone in on our strengths, I suppose, to have the best quality of life that we can.
1: Okay. Well, we've introduced you onto the show, Ruth, and we went straight into like a topic and had a big discussion about it. But of course, what we didn't say was anything about you particularly. So you are a clinical mental health nurse specialist. So just a very brief synopsis of what does that mean?
0: Yes, of course. So I am registered mental health nurse, predominantly have worked in child and adolescent mental health services, and I specialise in eating disorders, or have specialised in eating disorders for maybe the last 10-ish years in young people. That's been amazing. Working with teenagers is extremely honouring, to have a hand in their journey, I suppose, such a pivotal part of their development. I think when I was working as a ward manager, I was noticing how services are on their knees at the moment, how there are really long waiting lists for things, and that actually a lot of other settings now are having to manage young people or people in general with much higher risk, with increased levels of mental health difficulties. And so it felt really important to go and share some skills with other settings. So I then started Certified Minds Limited. So we now offer bespoke health and social care training, with a focus on making all of the subjects engaging, making them interactive, being able to give participants skills to actually take away and use tomorrow. You know, if you go and look on YouTube or online and get theory-based stuff. So it's how do we skill share? How do we make people feel confident in the setting that they're in to work with people that need additional support? So it could be education. So I work with teachers or pastoral SEND teams to try and upskill them to work with young people who have mental health difficulties, neurodiversity, how to have difficult conversations about really tough topics. I do a lot of work with line managers to help them manage maybe underperforming staff, because we need to make reasonable adjustments for them due to neurodiversity, how to help keep people that are struggling with their mental health in work. And then also things like care settings around mental health first aid, dementia awareness, suicide prevention, safeguarding, and again trying to make sure that all these training sessions are not tick box exercises, and that you have someone coming that's got experience in them, can really show you how to translate that theory into practice, and just trying to help services update some of their protocols and pathways to really reflect the best evidence that we have and the ongoing research that we're doing.
1: I think that is, we've spoken, haven't we, and we've done a lot of conversations about work and stuff together, and the thing that I think we're both passionate about is that turning theory into real life practice that people can really use in their jobs. I think that's so important. Right, we've come to the end of another show. So Ruth, first of all, let me thank you for spending time with us and talking to us about this topic, and hopefully we haven't scared you off and you'd like to come back.
0: Absolutely, really looking forward to it.
1: Brilliant. Well, you have a great week ahead. I want to thank everybody for listening to us, and hopefully you'll join us again next week for another guest. And also look out for Ruth again next month when she comes back with a different topic. So for now, have a great week ahead, and we're signing off, and I'll speak to you again next week.

0: Radio. More details have emerged about the A66 crash near Middlesbrough, which claimed 7 lives. The police watchdogs say Cleveland police officers had ended a pursuit of a Volkswagen Passat moments before it collided with a separate police vehicle. Well, yesterday, Cleveland Police Chief Constable Victoria Fuller paid tribute to those officers.
1: These were brave officers, protecting our communities and serving our residents.
0: Andy Burnham is set to give devolved mayors new powers to take control of major planning decisions and approve large developments in proposals due next week, with 10 of the 14 mayors backing the move. And the King and Queen were among several senior royals attending Sunday service at Crathy Kirk near Balmoral today. Troops lined the driveway as the family's cars arrived, with William driving Kate and their children. That's the latest from Radio News Hub. I'm Dave Cronin.
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0: Remaining dry and settled tonight with clear spells for many. Scotland will be cloudier and there's a chance of showers in the far southwest. Lows of 13 degrees Celsius.
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Good evening, everyone. We've got David Simmons for the next 3 hours. I'm afraid this is a pre-recorded show, probably due to the weather conditions that are expected. First up is Something Inside So Strong.

That was Something Inside Me So Strong. Next up is Owl Cities and Fireflies.

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1: Owl City and Fireflies. 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Next up is True Blue by Madonna.

That was Train and Drive By. Dates from 2012. And was their sixth studio album, apparently. What a lovely song. I have to look for some more of their songs to play out in the future. Next up is Just an Illusion by Imagination. Illusion.

0: Wow. We're now live in the studio after starting off with a pre-recorded show owing to things not working.
1: They are now.
0: Are now. The team's been very busy. And we've got the studio up and running. So you will have a live show from now onwards. We hope. Fingers crossed. And toes crossed and everything else crossed, I think. Thank you to everybody else out there who's been working on our behalf to get it working.
2: Yes, thank you.
0: Along with us. So that was Lying Eyes by the Eagles. And we've played that twice now to ourselves and to the listeners. Next up is Billie Jean and by Michael Jackson.
3: Classic.

0: Well, as it all seems to be working, we better introduce who's sitting in the studio. And that is Sarah.
1: Good evening.
2: Good evening.
0: And Mike.
3: Good evening.
0: And I don't know how long you've got us, but 2.5 hours, I think, approximately. And yeah, been exciting.
3: We'll try and make that nostalgia smile come through.
0: Yeah, we need the nostalgia, don't we?
3: Yeah, we do.
0: As this is our last night in this studio. Because we're on the move, aren't we, Mike?
3: We are. Yeah. We'll be in the new one then.
0: Mm. I don't know if we'll get it running by next Sunday, but anyway. Ah,
3: well, there's a challenge.
1: There's something to look forward to.
0: Is it really?
1: Yes.
0: There's a lot of things going to happen by then. But we'll see. There are chances. You may end up with a new pre-recorded show. Right, what should we go for next? The Killers and Human. Yes, we could have done some of that, couldn't we?

0: Well, there we are. Human by the Killers.
1: Not bad.
0: That's not bad at all. No. What are we going to play next?
2: Well, just before we move on.
0: Yes.
2: September 2008, that one was from.
0: Oh, that's too modern for us.
2: And it's sort of on the theme of Johnny Cash meets the Pet Shop Boys.
0: I would agree with that. It does sound a bit like that, doesn't it? It's quite good, actually. I quite liked it.
1: It was that kind of sound, definitely. Yeah.
0: Well, Sarah picked that, so if you don't like it, anybody, just...
3: Oh, thank you, David.
0: Text Sarah.
1: It was very good, Sarah.
3: Thank you very much.
0: Now, we're going to have a bit of Elton John and Kiki D. Don't Go Breaking My Heart.

0: Well, there we are, Elton John and Kiki D, Don't Go Breaking My Heart. What a lovely song that was.
1: Yeah, it was.
2: I believe Kiki D also did that track called Star, didn't she?
0: She did. Yes, we might find that later.
3: And that was released by the Rocket Record Company, that's a tongue twister,
0: yes,
3: on the 25th of June 1976. And it was originally going to be done with Dusty Springfield, but apparently she was too ill at the time to do it.
0: Oh dear.
3: That duet followed.
0: Yeah, but it would have been quite interesting with Dusty Springfield.
3: It would.
0: And it was a long, hot summer, wasn't it, 1976?
3: It was, yes.
0: Yes. Interesting. Well, now we're going back to 1965 and Leader of the Pack by... Oh, I can't read it off my little screen. Let's see if I... The Shangri-Las.
4: Is she really going out with him? Well, there she is. Let's ask him.
5: Betty, is that Jimmy's ring you're wearing?
4: Mm-hmm.
5: Gee, it must be great riding with him. Is he picking you up after school today?
4: Mm-mm.
5: By the way, where'd you...

0: Well, does that bring back memories? Shangri-La and leader of the pack.
1: Kind of told a story there.
0: Of course he did, yes. Well, lots of songs in the 60s told stories.
2: Yeah,
0: well,
2: they did, yeah.
0: We've got some more coming up from the 60s as well. But this one, I think, it's probably the 80s somewhere. Well, it might be the 70s. Africa and Toto.

0: Wow, there we are, Africa, and by Toto.
1: Brilliant.
0: Now, Gladys Knight and the Pips, 1970s this is. Baby, don't change your mind.

0: Right, we're having a laugh in the studio, everyone, if you wonder what's going on.
1: Why not?
0: Why not? Right. Somebody was going to say something.
1: You put Anyone meant to say anything?
2: Well, I was going to say something about... It was 1977.
0: Well, Gladys Knight and the Pips.
2: Yes, it was.
0: Baby, Don't Change My Mind. But there you are, you see. We're going on in time. So, I don't know when this next one is. Let's see if we can find out. Sign Your Name. Oh, it comes from an album, Saturday Night, Sunday Morning. Terence Trent.
1: Darby.
3: Definitely the late 80s if it's Terence Trent D'Arby.
0: Is it?
3: Yeah.
0: Oh dear, we're going up in time now. We're going to be up the 2000s, aren't we?
2: Yeah, we get shot in a minute.
0: Yeah.

0: family of PC Tom Clough, one of the two officers killed in the A66 collision near Middlesbrough, have described him as our hero. The 38-year-old died alongside fellow officer PC Matthew Blades. Five males, aged between 17 and 23, who were travelling in the car, were also killed. Cross Country says it expects to run a full service on Monday after a power cut caused disruption across its network. New powers to overrule local councils on planning decisions are said to be given to mayors. Ben Monsey has the details.
1: The powers would cover developments of more than 150 homes, commercial space over 15,000 square metres, or buildings around 30 metres tall, with 10 of 14 mayors backing the move.
0: And in football and the Premier League, Brighton and Hove Albion trashed Aston Villa 4-0, while Manchester City edged Bournemouth 2-1, and Newcastle United drew 2-2 with Liverpool. That's the latest from Radio News Hub. I'm Dave Cronin.
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0: Remaining dry and settled tonight with clear spells for many. Scotland will be cloudier and there's a chance of showers in the far southwest. Lows of 13 degrees Celsius.
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4: With David

0: Well, there we are. That was the police coming out from the news. Everything she does is magic.
1: Well, it sounded like the person with the recording microphone walked away from them and left them singing.
0: Yeah,
1: at the end. 1981, that one was.
0: Oh, that's good.
1: And it started, yes, but it started
0: yeah.
1: with the lead singer of Sting
0: yes.
1: in the autumn of 1976. And it emerged by the police.
0: Well, that's interesting, isn't it?
1: It is.
2: So the track was a few years in the making then?
1: Yeah, it was.
0: Mm.
3: Mind you, for anyone who doesn't know, the Sting and the police are the same person.
1: Yeah, well, of course, yeah.
0: Yeah. Right. Well, we might have one of these things that have been going on here. This is a Manic Monday by the Bangles. And I can tell you, this is the 80s.

0: Well, there we are, the Bangles and Magic Monday.
1: 1985, that one.
0: Oh, they're not too far away then, that's quite good.
1: And it was released on the 23rd of December, so it was obviously intended to be a Christmas song.
0: It's not very Christmassy, is it?
1: No.
2: No.
0: We're going to end up in trouble if we play things like that.
3: Well, strangely, The Power of Love by Frankie Goes to Hollywood, a lot of people think of that as a Christmas song, but if you listen to the lyrics, it's a little more of a Halloween song because there's mention of vampires. But because they wanted it to be a Christmas hit, they gave it a Christmas-themed video, with the video being a reenactment of the Nativity, and so everyone thinks of it as a Christmas song.
0: Ah. Now I'm a very worried man now.
2: Why is that?
0: Because we're going to play The Archies and Sugar Sugar. And are we going to be taxed?
1: Oh, well.

0: can't remember.
1: Sarah's trying to get us in trouble, I think. Right, we're going to just play Sweet Lala Song by the Inner Circle.
2: Going to the 90s with that one.
1: Yeah, definitely. It says 1990 on my list, I think. Will, where is it on my list? Somewhere. Oh, I'm looking at the wrong list. Sweet Lala, yeah, 90s. It was a smash hit.
2: Oh, wow.
1: So let's see what we get.

0: Wow, there we are. That was the Sweet La La La La song by Inner Circle.
1: It's called a reggae fusion band, which is sort of a mixture, Inner Circle. And it was July 1992.
0: Was it? Oh, well, we're getting on. We're going up in years here. We'll soon be in the 2000s at this rate. I'm not sure this one will be in the 2000s. This is My Song by Harry Secombe and the Wally Scott Chorus and the Wally Scott Orchestra.
2: Now, is Wally Scott a real person?
1: That's a real question. That's something to find out, isn't it?
2: It is.
0: Yes. And this is for Chris in Portsmouth. So if we don't like it, we're going to blame Chris in Portsmouth, understand? Here we go, Chris.

0: Wow, this is my song by Harry Secom. And the Wally Scott Chorus and Orchestra.
1: He's got a brilliant voice, isn't he?
2: Definitely.
1: Yeah.
0: Now we're going to hear him in a different genre entirely.
1: Ah, yes.
0: Because he was a member of the Goons, if everybody can remember the Goons. And we've got had Will looking through our library, and we've discovered we have the Ying Tong song. So we're going to play it.
1: Ying Tong, Ying Tong, in library.

0: Ying chong, ying chong, ying chong, ying chong, ying chong, ying chong, ying chong, ying chong, ying chong, ying chong, ying chong, ying chong, ying chong, ying chong, ying chong, ying chong, ying chong, ying chong,
1: ying chong, ying chong, ying chong, ying chong, ying chong, ying chong, ying chong, ying chong, ying chong, ying chong, ying chong, ying chong, ying chong, ying chong, ying chong, ying chong, ying chong, ying chong, ying chong, ying chong, ying chong, ying chong, ying chong, ying chong, ying chong, ying chong, ying chong, ying chong, ying chong, ying chong, ying chong, ying chong, ying chong, ying chong, ying chong, ying chong, ying chong, ying chong, ying chong, ying chong, ying chong, ying chong, ying chong, ying chong, ying chong, ying chong, ying chong, ying chong, ying chong, ying 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

0: Well, that's got them all laughing in the studio. Hopefully it's got everyone.
1: We aren't on helium, and we did play it at the right speed.
0: We did, yes. Yeah, we quite like the goons, as you can tell. We might find some more goons in the future weeks. Now, I think we ought to play If Only I Could by Sydney Youngblood. And this is the radio edit, it says.

0: Well, there we are. Sydney Youngblood, If Only I Could. Any comments, anybody?
1: Very good song.
0: Very good song. Excellent.
1: Yeah, excellent.
0: Is that because you picked it, Sarah?
1: Well, I just liked it.
2: Well, it's quite good. What did it actually say on my list about it? No, it doesn't say very much.
1: It says, now that's what I call music.
0: Yeah, well, it was music. That's
1: yes.
0: True.
1: So, excellent.
0: Excellent. Right. Next up, Tammy Wynette, Stand By Your Man for Jane in Autumn.

0: but to me that's £6.
1: Shush.
2: Chatting away, they were.
3: They were busy chatting away.
4: Sorry about that.
3: Word, they're talking about the goons.
5: Yeah.
3: And how much the best of the goons cost. We might do something about that in a minute. Right, well, that was Tammy Wynette. Tammy Wynette, stand by your man for Jane in Orton.
2: I hope and that was 1968.
3: Was it? Ooh, we're getting better then. We're going the right way, aren't we? Now, we're probably going the right way now, because this is the Beach Boys, Slop John B., for Chris in Portsmouth. And we know he's had a passion for picking the 60s recently. So let's see if this is in the 60s. This is the Beach Boys, Slop John B.

0: Wow, there we are. The sloop John B, which is a small boat.
1: Well, sloop comes from the Dutch sloep, which is S-L-O-E-P, which means a small rowing boat, but the Dutch then used it for small sailing craft.
0: I have actually been in one years and years and years ago. Very nice. Right, what are we going to play next? That's a good point. We've done that one, so we can't play that one. I tell you what we'll do, we'll play another one that is for Chris in Portsmouth. And these boots are made for walking. And I've been doing quite a bit of walking in the recent days.

0: Wow, these boats were made for walking by Nancy Sinatra.
1: It charted in January 22nd, 1966, and it reached number one in both the United States and the UK singles charts.
0: Well done, Nancy Sinatra. We did like that. Right, now then, I Don't Feel Like Dancing, I thought went with These Boots Are Made for Walking.
1: Yeah.
0: And this is by the Scissor Sisters.

0: Oh,
1: we've got a conversation going now.
0: Yeah, we're learning something here, Mike. So we now got to go and look at the video. Yeah,
2: but it's a good video. You know, it's just weird how they've done it.
3: It's got some like really fun visuals, basically, yeah, that just like come across strange, but strange in the very fun way.
2: Definitely a lot of work put into that.
0: So, exactly. Do you find this video on YouTube?
2: Yes.
3: Oh yeah.
2: Yes.
0: All right. There you are. There are listeners. We're giving you an idea here.
1: But do that afterwards. Stay with us in the meantime.
0: Yeah, this after 10 o'clock. After 10 o'clock, you can do that. Right, Tarzan Boy next by Baltimore.
3: What a great track.
0: I knew a company called Baltimore. Interesting. I don't think it's the same company.
2: I should hardly think so.

0: Wow, that was Tarzan Boy by Baltimore.
1: They've toned down the Tarzan sound, haven't they, a bit?
0: Yeah, it's not as good as the old one, is it?
1: No. There you are.
2: Well done, Mike.
0: No, they're all worried, all the old ladies and that out there listening. What's going on? Right, now we're going back to the 1970s, and we know we know Alvin Stardust, Sarah and me. New Alvin Stardust.
3: We knew him personally.
0: Yes, reasonably well. And this is my Chukachu.
3: My Chukachu.
0: Well done, Sarah.
3: Thank you.

0: Well, there we are, My Choo-Choo Choo.
1: No, My Cuckoo-Choo.
0: My Cuckoo-Choo.
1: By Elvin Stardust, and that's an absolute brilliant song.
0: It is, yes.
1: I'm not sure what a Cuckoo-Choo is, but...
0: We should have asked him. I think his dog was named something like that,
1: I've no idea, but we might have a look. We might look it up.
0: Okay. Right. Will, over to you.
2: So next up, we've got a great track by Olivia Newton-John and the Electric Light Orchestra, and it's from the classic 1980 film of the same name. This is Xanadu.

0: There we are, that was Xanadu from 1980.
1: But the Golden Raspberry Awards reckoned it was the worst film of the year.
0: Yeah, a lot of people didn't like it when it came out. In fact, Michael Beck, one of the actors in it, said it absolutely killed his career. But I personally, like, from my opinion of, well, from my experience of watching it, I just really enjoyed it. All the music was great. There was some wonderful visuals, and it was a really lovely love story. I thought it was a great film. I enjoyed it.
1: Well, there you are. The film has since become a cult classic.
0: There we go.
1: So they were wrong at the time, weren't they?
0: Well, I mean, people had their opinions. I wouldn't exactly go as far as to say they were wrong, but I think people just felt what they felt about the movie at the time. Things have changed.
1: David?
2: Yes. I'm looking at the top. I was hoping you were going to carry on talking for another minute.
1: No, we've caught you on the hop, haven't we?
2: Yes. Just a little bit, because the news is coming up, you see, and what are we going to play for 1 minute? I'll tell you what, we'll play a little bit of Turnaround and we'll play the rest after the news.

0: This is Wey Valley Radio.
1: The family of PC Tom Clough, one of the two officers killed in the A66 collision near Middlesbrough, have described him as our hero. The 38-year-old died alongside fellow officer PC Matthew Blades. Five males, aged between 17 and 23, who were travelling in the car, were also killed. Cross Country says it expects to run a full service on Monday after a power cut caused disruption across its network. New powers to overrule local councils on planning decisions are said to be given to mayors. Ben Monsey has the details.
2: The powers would cover developments of more than 150 homes, commercial space over 15,000 square metres, or buildings around 30 metres tall, with 10 of 14 mayors backing the move.
1: And in football and the Premier League, Brighton and Hove Albion trashed Aston Villa 4-0, while Manchester City edged Bournemouth 2-1, and Newcastle United drew 2-2 with Liverpool. That's the latest from Radio News Hub. I'm Dave Cronin.
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1: Monday starts chilly in the north with another fine dry day for most. Afternoon haze and a risk of showers develop in Devon and Cornwall with highs of 24 degrees Celsius.
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0: Well, there we are. Turn around.
1: You kept your promise. You played it after the news.
0: I did. Yes, I did. I did play it after the news. I thought I ought to, because we only had a very small bit of it before the news. What about playing Wonderful World next by Herman Hermit? Oh, dear, I've got hiccups now. Herman Hermit's and Wonderful World.

0: Well, that was a wonderful will by the Herman Hermits.
1: April the 14th, 1960.
0: Oh, well, that's good, because it does say the 1960s on my playlist.
1: Yeah.
0: Well, at least we got that bit right.
1: Yeah, we did.
0: Yeah. Now, this is Give Him a Great Big Kiss. I don't know, not sure how you pronounce the name of the artist, but let's play it. And it's for Chrissy in Portsmouth.
2: When I say I'm in love, you best believe I'm in love, L-U-V.

0: Well, Sarah says it's pronounced the Shangri-Las.
1: It is.
0: Give him a great big kiss. And yeah. That was the Chris in Portsmouth.
2: Not bad.
1: December 1964, that was from.
0: Oh, that's a long way time ago. I was a youngster then.
3: I was a baby.
0: Hmm. Interesting. Now, I don't know how old I'd be now. Probably very tiny, if at all. That we're going back to the Goons. We've decided we're going to play some more Goons.
1: Yeah, we had such a laugh with the other one.
3: Yeah, we did.
0: This is, how do we pronounce it?
2: Blood Knox Rock and Roll Call.
0: Right. Here we go. We take no responsibility if you fall out your chairs or whatever while you're laughing.
4: 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You better march with a Marilyn Monroe sway. You better rock and roll with your old kickbag. But you mustn't ever mention her name in the mess. And if you want to know the title of this

0: Bob, that Chipmunk Monkey Record Pack Music Studio Set! Stop it!
1: Oh! Pardon me, putties and silly trumpy! Why, do me beady old eyes deceive me, or is it? No, it can't be! But yes, it is! It's me old childhood sweetheart, Spotty Minnie Bannister. Oh. The darling of Roper's Lighthouse. Bless my soul, madam. Oh, what are you doing here? Nothing catching, I hope.
0: I just came to put my bag full of money in the bank.
1: Money? Oh, Niddy, take Miss Bannister in a steaming love dance while I check her properties. Oh. 1, 2, 3, 4.
2: James to the left. 80 to the right.

0: Bravado, bravado, what a voice! What a bank balance! I beg you, you gorgeous wanton, give me some small token of your love and I'll sing you a known military melody.
1: Oh.
0: Music, Maestro Pong.
2: What, mate?

0: Send only 2 and 6 pence for a copy of this record. Oh.
1: Wow. We take no responsibility if you're laughing.
2: No, yes.
1: Uncontrollably. I think we better have the next one. And it's Ring My Bell. And it says Power Remix Power Music Workout. So here we go with a Power Music Workout. Ring My Bell.

0: Now, has that have you now recovered from the goons with Ring My Bell, the Power Mix Workout?
1: Yeah, we're back in 1979.
0: Were we really? Interesting. Now we're going back in further in time. I know that because it says here on my list between 64 and 69. So, and this is Needles and Pins by The Searchers.

0: Needles and Pins by the Searchers.
1: Definitely one for the headphones, that one.
0: Yes.
1: Because the singer was on one headphone and the guitar was on the other.
0: Yeah.
1: And it was number one in the UK singles chart in 1964.
0: Well, there you are. Yeah. Good year with 1964, wasn't it? I think we've had two now from 1964.
1: Yeah.
0: We've got some more 1960s to come. This is Small Faces. Sarah?
2: Ichikuka Park.

0: Well, there you are. The database has definitely got that one wrong.
1: Yes, that was definitely not Ichiku Park by the Small Faces. That was Shalali or something.
2: Yeah, Shalalali.
1: Yeah.
0: Yes, I would agree with that.
1: Yeah, maybe you can find it before the end.
0: What, Ichiku Park?
1: Yes, yes.
0: Yes, that could be quite interesting, Sarah.
2: Yes, you got the right band, but...
0: Well, at least we got the right band.
1: Yeah, definitely.
0: And luckily I had listened to it, so we were okay there. He said I hadn't noticed it, it had the wrong title. But there again, difficult to check when you're driving along the road listening to it. Right, what do we have next then? Shall we try King of the Road by Roger Miller? And this is the singles version. Shall we see what happens? After the last effort, we don't know.

0: Well, there we are, Roger Miller, King of the Road. That was correct, wasn't it?
1: Yes, it was a very nice song.
0: It was a very nice song. We do like Roger Miller songs.
1: Yeah.
2: And that won him 5 Grammy Awards in 1966.
0: Oh, wow.
2: And it's about somebody that travels around, hasn't got much money, but does take work.
0: Oh, that's good. Well, we're going to like the next one because we love playing this. This is the Proclaimers, I'm Gonna Be 500 Miles.
1: Very good.
3: Probably one of their best tracks.
0: Mm.

0: I'm gonna be 500 miles by the Proclaimers.
1: Not bad.
0: It wasn't bad at all. I thoroughly enjoyed listening to that. We do like the Proclaimers. Might play some more eventually. Sarah's making nice noises. Now, we think we found Ichiku Park. We're going to play it and see what we get. But we don't think it's going to be whatever it was before, Sarah.

0: Well, we definitely got Ichiku Park.
1: Yeah, we found
2: ding!
0: Ding.
1: And that was back in 1967, and Ichiku Park is it's just a dreamline, beautiful.
0: It's a lovely song, Sarah. Yeah. Yes, let's go with a lovely song.
1: Yeah, it is a lovely song.
0: By Small Faces. Now we're going to have the Electric Light Orchestra. Tickets to the Moon.
3: Gotta love a bit of yellow.
0: Yeah, I'm not so sure about this one, but it's interesting. I wonder if it came out around the time when we were sending people to the moon.
3: Possibly.

0: Well, that was can't remember what that was.
1: Ticket to the Moon by ELO.
0: That's right, Will. I've totally lost it here.
2: Back Will's saving the day again.
3: Yeah, yeah, back in 1982, that was.
0: Yes, it's all about these people telling us, whoever put those labels on that amplifier must have been drunk. And I lost it. Right, here goes Mambo number 5. Sarah, this is the instrumental version.
3: Oh.

0: Well, there we are, Mambo number 5, the instrumental version.
1: Very nice.
0: It's different without the words, isn't it?
1: Yeah.
2: Yeah, it allows some people to practice their ballroom dancing.
0: Yes. Or sing along.
2: Or sing along, yeah.
0: Yeah. That's what our show is all about, that sort of thing. Well, next, we're going back to wartime, but Bryn Hale, A Nice Cup of Tea.
3: Folks put much reliance on politics and science. There's only one hero for me. His praise we should be.

can talk about your science and your airships in the sky. I can do without the wireless and you'll never see me fly. The public benefactor of the universe for me is the genius.

They say it's not nutritious, but still it is delicious, and that's all that matters to me. It turns your meat to leather, but let's all die together. The one drinking.

dinner and a nice cup of tea with Missy. And when it's time for bed, as I think I may have said, I'd like a nice cup of tea. You can talk about your liberties, they talk of women's rights. I don't want to make no speeches, 'cause the one that does is science.

0: as part of the review Home and Beauty, which of course was also the year King George VI was coronated. So there you are.
1: Ah, a little bit of history then, Mike. Very good. Now, this is for all the Daniel O'Donnell fans. And there are quite a few of these, apparently. Hilda from the phone box rings a bell from years and years and years ago. This is Sing an Old Irish Song.

0: Wow, sing an old Irish song by Daniel O'Donnell. Now, I hope that the fans out there enjoyed that.
1: That was a longing for the green
0: fields. Really, Mike?
2: Yeah.
0: Right, let's have Don't Worry, Be Happy.

0: I'm not worried.
1: Well, there we are. Don't worry, be happy. Well, we were like that at the beginning, weren't we? We weren't worried.
2: And we were quite happy. We got there.
1: We got there in the end. With lots of help from all the other people involved in the radio station, we eventually got there.
3: We did.
2: Now, just remember that song about the yearning for Ireland.
1: Yeah.
2: Just imagine you're an Englishman and you've gone over there and you've been in some of the narrow roads and you ask somebody the question, what's the best way to get to Dublin?
1: Yes.
2: And you've approached a local for that and he says, well, how are you getting there, sir? They say, I'm getting in the car, going by car. Oh, well, that's the best way of getting there.
1: Yeah. He's probably right.
3: Yeah.
1: Yeah, so we've got to be very careful because my next door neighbour is Irish, isn't
3: she? Yes, she is.
1: Yes, and she listens to our show occasionally. So we've got to be a little bit careful there, Mike. anyway, it's got to that time where we've got to say goodnight to everyone.
3: Good night, everyone.
1: And it's our final night in this studio.
3: Yeah.
1: And hopefully all the plans work and we move the studio to its new location next week, or by next week.
2: And good night from Mike.
4: Good night from Will.
3: And it's good night from Sarah.
1: And it's good night for David. And we're going to play this song, Turn the Lights Off. Which, of course, we need to do, don't we, as we leave the zoo. Good night, everyone.
3: Good night.
4: Good night.

0: The wife of PC Matthew Blades has paid tribute to the officer killed in the A66 crash, describing him as a superhero. The 37-year-old Cleveland police officer died alongside colleague PC Tom Clough when a Volkswagen Passat travelling the wrong way collided with their marked police vehicle in Teesside. Victoria Fuller is Cleveland Police's chief constable.
1: My thoughts, and the thoughts of everybody here at Cleveland Police, are with their families, friends, colleagues and loved ones.
0: Violent and sexual offenders released from prison could be restricted to areas just a few miles wide under new rules due to be introduced in October. The restrictions would be monitored and tailored to allow access to essential services and appointments. And Dr. Dre has dismissed concerns about artificial intelligence in music, saying he believes only people who struggle to create see it as a threat. That's the latest from Radio News Hub. I'm Dave Cronin.
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Holmes from his latest album, The Way I Am. That is a song called Soon As I Get Home, and I've been listening again to the new album this week. It's kind of been on repeat for me because I finally got the artwork up on the wall that I bought at the show in Sweden, the poster from that special event on July the 4th, the 250th birthday of America as well. I kind of framed it with some hand-drawn lyrics on the side and photographs on the bottom from the concert and all the great people that we met out there in Sweden. It's on the wall next to me here in the studio. I'll try and post a picture on our socials later on. But that got me listening to the music, and I forgot about that song. It's one of the best on the record. Soon As I Get Home, something very different, a kind of soul sound from Luke Combs, but still very Luke Combs as well. And that's the song that starts the show for this week. Hello, welcome along to Ben's Country Music Show, where we bring you 2 hours of the very best in country music, roots, Americana, and bluegrass. And I think you're going to enjoy what we have for you this week on the show. We have plenty of great music. We'll play another song from Charlie Horsham's album, which is called Once Upon a Second Time Around. That is a great record. It's been another one that I've had on repeat this week. We'll also bring you some news from Nashville and your UK country music charts. And in the second half of the show, we've got a great interview coming up with one of the artists playing at the British Country Music Festival, which happens in September. You don't want to miss that. Our chat with Jessica Sevier is going to be in the second hour of the show. So all of that still to come, plus, of course, lots and lots of great music just like this.

Sons with Chris Stapleton and their song Here, which is the opening track from their latest album. And if you've listened to this show for a few years now, you'll know that I have a lot to say always every year about the CMA Award nominations, which are taking place at the moment. We're not with the final list yet, but I have been voting, as all members of the CMA do. And just one thing, I won't tell you very much at all because it's not really fair to do so, but I guess one thing that did catch my attention was that in the long list for the CMAs this year, under Vocal Duo of the Year, there was Mumford & Sons. Really bizarre to my mind, because they're not a country band, they're a folk duo from the UK. And if they, you know, not that they will get nominated, but if they do, that will be the first UK act to be nominated at the CMAs, and that would be very strange, because they're not actually a country act, as great as they are. And they played the Opry 100 show in London, they played the Opry in Nashville as well, but it just sent me a little bit loopy, because it's not quite the name I expected to see there, particularly in that category, which, as I've always said, is a strange one, because there's not always that many duos. There's lots and lots of great groups in country music, but the last few years, that duo award has been won by Brooks and Dunn every single year. And yeah, they're great and they're still performing, but they haven't put any new music out in a long time. And of course, before that, it was won for many years by the brothers Osborne, who also haven't put any new music out lately, but they put out new music more recently than Brooks and Dunn, I have to say. So it'll be interesting to see what happens with that particular category at the CMA Awards. So voting is happening right now. The awards themselves, of course, are in November, and it won't be too long before we have the list of the full nominations for this year's CMA Awards, and that's going to be a really, really exciting moment. And I'm hoping that this next artist will do really well in the category of New Artist of the Year. In my mind, they deserve that award.

Musgraves and Space Cowboy here on Ben's Country Music Show. Now, as we turn to our news from Nashville, we have some sad news to bring you on the show this week. This news broke just earlier on today as we were coming into the studio, and tributes have been paid to actress Hayden Panettiere, who was star of the US TV shows Heroes and, of course, Nashville, who has died at the age of just 36. She was described by Oscar winner Viola Davis as an amazing talent, while her One Tree Hill star Bethany Jo Lenz noted how, as a young star, she had acted like no child I'd ever seen on camera. Panettiere died on Sunday in Greenville, South Carolina, and police said there were not any signs of foul play or suspicious circumstances in her death. Her death was announced by her father, Skip, who said, "It is with profound sadness that we share the tragic passing of our beloved Hayden. She was an incredible light and a force of nature who brought immeasurable love and joy to all who knew her and to the millions who watched her on screen." Her father then asked for privacy as our family takes time to process this unimaginable loss. Of course, she played a cheerleader with superpowers in Heroes and an up-and-coming country singer called Juliet Barnes in Nashville. And earlier on as a child star, she had other memorable roles, including in the films The Titans and Raising Helen. And she was also a voice of one of the little tiny ants in A Bug's Life, if you remember that show, that film. Great film. Writer and producer Brian Fuller, who penned the character's storyline in the first season of Heroes, remembered her as more than an actress, she was a muse. He said, "Wise beyond her years and already saddled with so much of a life, she left an indelible mark on me as a writer and a storyteller." Incredibly sad news. But it was her role as Juliet Barnes in TV series Nashville that earned her 2 Golden Globe nominations for Best Supporting Actress. Her career spanned 3 decades with roles in other hit shows, including the ones we've mentioned, and films such as the Scream horror franchise and the romantic comedy I Love You, Beth Cooper. And early this year, she released a memoir titled This Is Me, A Reckoning, recounting the struggles of growing up as a child star and the actor and experiences that she had had with addiction, abuse, and later with recovery. Panettiere is survived by her daughter Kaya, who she had with her ex-partner, Ukrainian former heavyweight world champion boxer Vladimir Klitschko. And very sad news that we have to bring you on the show this week, the death of Hayden Panettiere at just age 36. We want to play a song from the Nashville series because it was such a big, big show in its time when it started to come out in 2013, and it then became a big thing in the UK. It kind of was one of the main reasons that country music became so huge here in the UK, and it certainly led to the current state of the genre that we have in the UK right now. So I've picked this song from the show that Hayden performed as her character, Juliet Barnes.

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Glenn Campbell and Try a Little Kindness here on Ben's Country Music Show. We bring you 2 hours of the very best in country music, roots, Americana and bluegrass each and every week. On the way, very shortly, your song from the vault this week. We're going to go down into the vault and find you a great song to play. But before that, here's another great song that I recently rediscovered. I'd forgotten all about this one. It is a fantastic track. It's a cover song in that the artist who's going to sing it did a version of the song in the 90s that was probably, I think, more popular than the original. Certainly, I like his style of it. The original is very good, but this is my favourite version of the song. It is, of course, Alan Jackson, and the song is Pop a Top Again.

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song from one of my favourite albums by Brandi Clark, and it turns out that it is exactly 10 years old this year. The album Big Day in a Small Town came out back in 2016 for Brandi Clark, and it was in June of that year that you got the album, and from it, the song you heard there, Girl Next Door. What a great track, and a great album as well. Go and have a listen to it. It's a real sort of comment on small town life in America, and it's fantastic. Now, let's go to your music song from the vault for this week. We're going to go back 30 years to the summer of 1996, when George Strait, Shania Twain, Brooks and Dunn, Tracy Lawrence, Wyona, Patti Loveless, Tim McGraw, Clint Black, Deanna Carter, Alan Jackson, Leanne Rimes, all of these people had number ones that year on the Billboard country charts. But this week, August 17th, the number one song was courtesy of Mr. George Strait, and the song was called Carried Away. It was written by Steve Bogard and Jeff Stevens. It came from the album Blue Clear Sky, which was another big hit for George earlier in the year, and also written by Steve Bogard. And, of course, it was released in June of that year as the second single from the album. In August, it went to number one, and it became Strait's 30th number one hit on the Hot Country charts. And it was one of two George Strait songs to be nominated for Single of the Year the following year in 1997. And the song itself was reviewed by, of course, Billboard magazine, amongst others, and it said the strongest thing about the song was Strait's heartfelt delivery. The melody is pretty, the lyric seems a little cliche, but the song itself has that heartfelt delivery, and perhaps the lyrics are a bit unworthy of Strait's vocal gifts. But the song debuted at number 73 and went straight up to the top of the charts at number one this week in August of 1996. George Strait and Carried Away.

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Well, 2 weeks before George Strait had the number one in 1996, it was a number one song for Rhett Akins, Don't Get Me Started. And in just a few weeks' time, in October, Rhett Akins will become a member of the Grand Ole Opry. 30 years after his heyday, he will officially be inducted into the Opry on his birthday, Tuesday the 13th of October. And of course, his son is Thomas Rhett, and he'll be there along with Luke Bryan, Jamie Johnson and John Pardee, just some of the artists who'll play that night in his honour. And it was John who surprised Rhett with his invitation back in June. Rhett's one of the writers on John's 2017 hit Dirt on My Boots, and of course known for his own hits This Ain't My Truck and Don't Get Me Started, of which you heard there. Rhett's written 36 country number one songs over the years, going on to be a member of the Nashville Songwriters Hall of Fame and the ACM Songwriter of the Decade as well. And he has always had a great relationship with his famous son, Thomas Rhett, and they even released a song together a few years back as well. But a great celebration of his career on Tuesday the 13th of October as Rhett Akins becomes a member of the Grand Ole Opry.

some writers in music generally, not just in country music, who are among the best of, well, an entire class, a generation, ever. Gretchen Peters is definitely one of those. On a Bus to St. Cloud is one of the greatest songs in country music, in my opinion. And there you heard her original version of it. The song recorded by Tricia Yearwood, but that was Gretchen's version of a great, great song. Talking of great things on the show, you don't want to miss our interview with brand new to the UK artist Jessica Sevier from Canada. One of two interviews we've got this week and next week on the show. They're joining together, Jessica Sevier and Ryan Langdon. We'll hear from Ryan next week on the show for a co-headlining tour, including a stop at the British Country Music Festival in September. It seems that not a week goes by in this part of the world now where there isn't a festival of some kind happening. We're in that season, aren't we? And Country Calling just took place over the weekend, and I've heard amazing things. If you want to catch up on whatever you might have missed from Country Calling, or indeed relive the memories if you were there, then go and check out Instagram, where I'm sure you'll find your fix of content, including video of Randy Houser, who headlined the event, and Palmer Lee. They were both headlining Saturday and Sunday. What a great weekend it was. And we look forward to the next one, which is the Long Road, in just a couple of weeks' time, where at the end of August you are going to hear from Emmylou Harris in her final ever UK show. Amazing.

It's our 18th birthday. What better way to celebrate than with more of the best new country music all year long?

0: family of PC Tom Clough, one of the two officers killed in the A66 collision near Middlesbrough, have described him as our hero. The 38-year-old died alongside fellow officer PC Matthew Blades. Five males, aged between 17 and 23, who were travelling in the car, were also killed. Cross Country says it expects to run a full service on Monday after a power cut caused disruption across its network. New powers to overrule local councils on planning decisions are said to be given to mayors. Ben Monsey has the details.
1: The powers would cover developments of more than 150 homes, commercial space over 15,000 square metres or buildings around 30 metres tall, with 10 of 14 mayors backing the move.
0: And in football and the Premier League, Brighton and Hove Albion trashed Aston Villa 4-0, while Manchester City edged Bournemouth 2-1, and Newcastle United drew 2-2 with Liverpool. That's the latest from Radio News Hub. I'm Dave Cronin.
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0: You know, that song, and in fact the whole album, has been living rent-free in my head all week long. It's fantastic. It is the new album from Charlie Horsham. It's called Once Upon a Second Time Around. And I've been really listening kind of deeply to the album this week, and it's so good. The craftsmanship of the music and the lyricism on this record, and you know, we know that Charlie Horsham is a brilliant musician, but just the way that he folds all of those kind of licks and styles into this album is really fantastic. And the other thing I have to play for you is this little thing that he posted on social media during the week, because he's been here the last few days for a UK tour, played at the weekend at Country Calling Festival, played in York at 45 Vinyl, then was supposed to get a very simple train from York to Manchester. Turns out that wasn't the case. He got on a train to London, was heading the wrong way. What I don't understand is why he didn't just get off at the next stop and go back, because that is a thing you can do. But they headed all the way to London, I guess for logistical reasons, timing-wise, and then went back up to Manchester on what would probably be a quicker train. The result of which was that he made the gig in Yes, in Manchester, with Gary Quinn. But he also recorded these train songs, or country covers related to Manchester, on the way up there. You've got to have a listen to this.
1: I'm on a train down to London, and it ain't the right one. I'm on a train down to London, might have to run. I got a gig in Manchester, but I'm gonna make it there, you see. I'm on a train down to London, and it was a mistake. Got that gig in Manchester, but it's okay. I'll be on that stage so you can sing along with me. Houston, Houston means I'm one train closer to you. Oh, Houston. Good evening, Manchester, how are you? Don't you know I'm your...

And by the way, that wasn't the only time that Charlie Horsham played guitar off stage. Apparently he also played on a gondola going up and down the Thames. Well, it wouldn't be a gondola, would it? It would be some sort of canal boat, I suppose. But still, he was there doing it. And he's always game for a laugh, isn't he? And if you went to the shows, I really hope you enjoyed them, because, to be honest, I was really gutted that we couldn't get there. We're huge fans of Charlie's, and the new album is fantastic. Now, something else you might have noticed here in the UK is that it has not rained for about 3 months. So I think this song is very appropriate. Although I bet it's going to rain this week when I go on my summer holiday.

0: Overachievers and Is It Ever Gonna Rain, which I think is something that every single person in the UK is thinking right now, particularly if you live in the south, east, or in Lincolnshire, where we're based, where we haven't had any rain for months on end. And we never get mentioned on the news about that, not that I'm bitter about it at all. But yes, it's very dry here, and that song totally sums up my sentiments as a gardener and having a greenhouse and everything dying, and on we go, on we go. Is it ever going to rain? Now, it's time for our interview on the show this week, and we're speaking with, well, it's the first of two interviews, really, with Jessica Sevier this week, a brand new, well, new-to-us artist on the show and to the UK, playing at the British Country Music Festival at the end of September, and then heading out on a co-headline tour with her buddy Ryan Langdon. So they're playing together at the festival, and then they're playing co-headline shows across the UK after that as well for a week. So we really look forward to attending one of those shows. But in the meantime, we caught up with both artists ahead of time. You'll hear next week on the show from Ryan. But this week on the show, here's our conversation with Jessica about her music, her influences, and playing here in the UK. So I'm here with Jessica Sevier. Hello, how are you?
1: I'm good. Thank you so much for having me.
0: Not a problem at all. Now, let's begin where it began for you. So tell me a little bit about how you first discovered your interest in music.
1: Yeah, I mean, I think I've always just been musical. It was never like a moment of like, oh, I love music, I'm going to do this. It was like I was always just singing and performing and you know, doing everything I could to, you know, perform for people and sing when, like, I was a child. So I just remember, like, you know, grabbing a stick at the cottage and getting on a rock and be like, everyone, you're my audience now, I'm singing for you. And, you know, it was always like that in my life since I can remember. And I remember, like, Hannah Montana was a huge thing when I was a kid. So I'd come home from school and I'd pretend I was Hannah. When the theme song came on, I'd pretend I was Hannah Montana. I'd perform for my family. But then it wasn't until I was, like, 12, I started playing guitar and writing songs and being like, oh, cool, this, like, this is something that, like, maybe I could do. I could write my own songs. I'm not just a performer. I can write and I can tell a story. And so from then on, I just always did it. And then I started releasing music when I was 18, and then haven't stopped. And then just the dream keeps going.
0: Fantastic. Yeah, that's great. And let me ask you as well, did you watch the anniversary Hannah Montana show? They did a special thing, didn't they?
1: They did. I watched it. I liked it. I wished, you know, there was more to it, because I loved Hannah Montana. I wish, like, maybe they did, like, an episode or two, and it wasn't just, like, interviews, but... And I also wish Mitchell Musso was in it, you know.
0: I mean, what could they... I mean, it probably was what Miley could fit into her schedule, I suppose.
1: Totally. And I mean, like, she's so busy, and I think she is truly the voice of my generation. I think she is so awesome. And I'm just happy that they did something, and I was able to watch, and it was awesome.
0: And I love that Megan Maroney version of the song that she did. Did you hear that?
1: Yeah. Yeah, I think I did, yeah. I love that they invited a lot of artists to, like, you know, be a part of it and make some songs, and, like, it was really cool. I love how she's kind of bringing in some people that are happening now.
0: Fantastic. So in terms of growing up, obviously you said you were kind of singing and performing ever since you were kind of very small, and I those of us who are creative, I think I'm the same, remember as child, you know, in childhood, doing that thing and wanting everybody's attention. I mean, my thing was to put on shows. You have to listen to me, I'm now putting on a show, and this is the thing you have to do. But what kind of music were you listening to then? What kind of music influenced you? You talked about Hannah Montana, but I hear kind of in your music now rock and R&B influences. So tell me what you were listening to growing up.
1: Well, it was definitely Hannah Montana. It was, like, a huge part of my life as a kid. But a lot of my first memories of music are Bruce Springsteen and, like, hair metal bands like Poison and Cinderella, Guns N' Roses. Like, that was my childhood because it's what my dad listened to. So some of my first memories of music are dancing in the hallway with my sister to The Wrestler by Bruce Springsteen. Not a dancing song, but we were dancing. And I remember listening to Every Rose Has Its Thorn around the dinner table. And another one that's in my brain a lot is Weak in the Knees by Serena Ryder. That was a huge song for me as a kid. Some James Blunt, kind of what was happening at the time with a bit of a mix of, like, the 70s and 80s. So it was. I loved the music growing up. I thought it was just immaculate. I was so grateful to have a household that was always playing music. And I actually got to work with Serena, so that was a really cool full circle moment from listening to her as a kid at the dinner table, wishing I was in that position, and then to actually working with her on my record, and now we're friends, and I can like text her and be like, hey girl, like, it's crazy.
2: That's amazing, actually. And for those of us who are here in the UK, all of those names you mentioned off there, James Blunt is a big name here, so that's a surprising one, but very good as well.
1: I love James Blunt. Yeah, like the song "Goodbye, My Lover."
2: Yeah,
1: mm-hmm. One of the first songs I learned how to play on piano. I love that song.
2: Yeah, really good. A big song over here as well. Of course, you can imagine. And talking of big songs and things like that as well, you have won a couple of awards, right? And tell me about that, because CMA Ontario Award for Songwriter of the Year and also Breakthrough Artist of the Year too. So tell me about how that feels to have won those awards, those first awards, I guess, in your career.
1: It was crazy. You know, I remember when I got nominated for four, and I was like, oh my God, I was just hoping for one. Like, I've been going to these awards and being part of this community here, Country Music in Ontario, for so long. And every year I go and I'm like, oh, next year my name will be on the board. Next year my name will be up there. And then it was up there four times this year, which was just unbelievable. I'm so grateful that I was nominated, and to have won two of the biggest awards of the night were just so cool. Like, when we got Songwriter of the Year for Good to Drive, I'd start crying. I was like, no way. Like, that was like one of the first awards they announced that night. And I was like, that is insane. Like, I've always been a songwriter, and to be recognized for my songwriting above anything is a huge honor, because it's so personal and so, like, my soul is being put into the music as a songwriter. So to win that was unbelievable, and then to get Breakthrough Artist was just another unbelievable moment, because, you know, I've been working so hard for so long, and I've been trying to break through for so long, you know, and to be recognized as broken through, I guess, is really incredible. So I'm just super, super grateful. I have the awards on my bedside table, so every morning I wake up and I look at them and go, keep going.
2: I love that. And then eventually you'll need to move into a cabinet, because you won't have space on your table for all of those.
1: You're right. When there's the Grammy, the Juno, when the
2: yeah, the gold disc and all of that, you know, you exactly. See this when I see videos of Luke Combs performing in his garage, and he's got his gold discs behind him, because he's got so many of them, he's now to
1: That's
2: shove them in his garage.
1: Me. That's going
2: to
1: be me one day.
2: Indeed. And let's talk a minute about all the great country artists, particularly the women who've come out over the years from Canada, because there's so many of them, right? You think more recently, like, there's Lindsay L, and there's two Tennille's, and there's, of course, Shania Twain before that. All great women, and all in country music, right? So it must be good for you to know that there is, you know, a collection of brilliant women in country music who've come out of Canada, and kind of your feeding into that as well, I guess.
1: Yeah, I mean, there's so many amazing female artists from Ontario, from Canada, that I'm so grateful to have, you know, met and worked with and been inspired by. Like, I opened for Tennille Towns last summer, and she was so kind and so sweet to me. I actually finally got to meet Megan Patrick this year as well, and I was so nervous because I'm a huge fan. And it's so interesting to be put in a room with someone you've looked up to for so long, and for them to respect you and to be like, yeah, we're in the same room because now you're here with me. And it's really cool. And I'm so grateful for the women in country music in Canada that have supported me and just, you know, held my hand through it and give me advice and everything. So I'm so grateful for everyone. The talent here is incredible. And I'm grateful to be maybe one of the names that people would know from here.
2: Yeah, and it's right what you say as well, isn't it? That, you know, when you get to know these people, you are all in the same boat. You become friends and you kind of lift each other up as well.
1: Yeah, for sure. It's the community, especially the female empowerment here in Canada, is really incredible. And I've heard some good things about the female artists in the UK too. So I'm very excited to meet and connect with them and to support each other in that way as well.
2: There'll be a lot of those in Blackpool. We'll come to that in a little bit.

0: Tell Me Now about your new single. It's called Loser, right? Written with Dan March and Garrett Ward. I love that song. But also, as part of telling me what it is, you need to also explain what 80s hair metal is. Because you mentioned it earlier. I'm not an aficionado. I don't know what it is. I probably would when you explain it, but go on. You tell me more.
1: Oh, my God. So hair metal is, you know, one of my favorite kinds of music. And it's bands like Poison, Cinderella, Warrant, one of my favorites, and Motley Crue. And so it's just basically, it's rock music. It's rock music, heavy metal music with a bit of a pop twist. But the thing with glam is they have big hair, lots of fun makeup, tight pants. Like, the look is more of the, is more thrilling than the music for some of them. Some of the bands are really, really good. I think Cinderella is one of the best bands. Some of the music they make is so incredible. Warrant, Janie Lane was one of the best songwriters of his generation. But the whole shtick with it is the crazy outfits and the hair and the makeup. It's the men dressing up with big hair and makeup, and that's like kind of was the shtick of the 80s, right? Like Bon Jovi, big hair. And that's what makes it so fun, and that's, I think that's what attracts you to it in the first place. And then you listen to the music and you're like, oh my God, like, this is heartfelt, this is well written, this is a great song. So I think some people look at it and go, I don't want to listen to that. Look at the way they look. But then, you know, you get past that, and it's brilliant songwriting. It's catchy. And so I think that's why I loved it as a kid, was because it was catchy and it was fun. It wasn't so serious.
0: And catchy and fun is also this song, right? So
1: yeah, I would say so. Yeah. So Loser came from a real life situation. I got broken up with over the phone by my boyfriend at the time, after we had come back from a vacation with his mother. Which, why didn't he do it on the trip, before the trip, or even in person? Like, just like in person was the decent thing to do. But no, I landed and I came home, and about an hour after I came home, he phoned me and broke up with me. And I was like, wow, that's such loser behavior. And like, I was so mad at, I was mad for a while. And then, you know what? Right before I wrote this song, I was like, it's best to lose a lover than to love a loser. That man's a loser. We're good friends now. So he loves the song and we laugh about it now. But at the time I was angry and I wanted to write a song that might have made him mad. And that's what we did. And then, you know, it kind of was a little bit rockier than some of my other stuff. And I was like, why don't we incorporate a little bit of that hair metal sound? So, you know, there's this record called Heartbreak Station by Cinderella. And I really love it. It's a really bluesy country record, but it's also very rocky. So it's pretty much very similar in sound to Loser, because I was like, this is a great piece of music. Can we use that as inspiration for what the song Loser is going to sound like? It has those slide, but the bluesy slide guitars, it has some banjo, and of course it's a country song, but it has hints of rock, and it's a little bit heavier, and I'm super excited about it. It just got added to radio here in Canada, which we didn't really expect, because it was a little bit different than some of my other stuff. But you know, as my manager said, people like a badass sometimes.
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0: Okay, now, tell me about your EP, because that's coming out in September, called Wild Wild Woman, and I think that is a nod to your outlaw style and everything we've talked about, and the fusion of your music at this point. Tell us more about the EP.
1: Yeah, so it's a collection of 7 songs, and the title track is called Wild Wild Woman. It's a song that I wrote with Serena Ryder, so that's what I'm very excited about. I wrote it with her and Hill Krokoudis. And it was just, at first it was a song that was about being angry and like, how dare you, you know, disrespect me and treat me this way. And then it turned into a song of, you know, female empowerment of like, how dare you? Like I am me, and this is, I don't care what you did. I don't care about you anymore. This is who I am, and I'm going to keep going forward. I'm strong. I'm powerful. And that's kind of what the song became. So it's a mixture of, like, you know, a little bit of a country murder song. Like, I've murdered the man that has done me wrong because I'm powerful and I don't need you. Like, I am good on my own. So that's what the song's all about. And then the rest of the songs, you know, we have Good to Drive on the record. We have Panic Youth. We have Loser, Springsteen. And there's, you know, a new song called Bad For Me that also kind of outlines a toxic relationship and how you're kind of addicted to that pattern. And that's what the album is all about. It's kind of about my early 20s and navigating, you know, toxic relationships and some people that I probably shouldn't have been involved with. But it also talks about my struggles with mental health and just navigating life as a 20-something. And I think I really hope that, you know, young people can listen to it and you know, feel the emotion and relate to it a little bit.
0: I was just going to say that it kind of sounds like themes that would appeal to that audience, wouldn't it? Because it's what we all live.
1: I really hope it brings some comfort to some people to be like, oh, like, I'm not the only one that went down this path or got stuck here or felt this. And that's kind of what I write music about, is like, hey, girl, like, don't worry about it. I did it and I survived, you know. So that's kind of what the record's all about. And the title, Wild Wild Woman, is like, be wild, be fierce, be bold, and be you, you know?
0: And traditionally that has really come out in just sort of like mostly the breakup songs, and you can go through that. But in more recent years, there's been, you know, more open discussions about mental health in music and about other different things. I think about Ashley McBride's recent album where she's talking about addiction and all these other things. And it's now something you can talk about because we've kind of all experienced bits of it, but, you know, now it comes out in the music and that does help people, doesn't it?
1: Yeah, it's more accepting to talk about these days, and I think it's really important, because when I was struggling, like, I didn't have people advocating, or, you know, it wasn't a huge thing. We were trying to break the stigma, we tried to talk about it in school, and people were coming out with music, but I think it's a lot more accepted now, and I'm really grateful for that.
0: So, have you been to the UK before?
1: I have. I was there very briefly. I came to Southampton for a few days, and then I was in London.
0: Of all the places.
1: It's because one of my best friends, her aunt lived there. So we decided to go there and visit her before we went to Paris. So we went to Southampton, drove into London, took the train from London to Paris. So I was only in London for like an hour in the train station, and I was in Southampton for like 2 days. So I really haven't experienced it much. So it's kind of like my first time, so I'm very excited.
0: I love that. You've been to the South, basically. and Blackpool, where this the British Country Music Festival is happening, is a whole different ballpark. It's going to be great. It's so fun.
1: I've heard it's the Vegas of the UK.
0: Exactly that, yes. It has streets of neon lights like you would get in Nashville and Vegas. It has a big sort of tower that is, it's kind of mimicked of the Eiffel Tower sort of thing. So, yeah, it is definitely...
1: Oh, my God, I'm so excited. I'm like, I was excited before, but now that I hear it's like Vegas, I'm like, ooh, it's exciting.
0: Mm-hmm. Vegas at the seaside as well, because the other thing is, you would never have experienced British seaside, which is a very unique thing as well. And in September, when this is happening, I hope the weather should still be very good. Normally it is around September.
1: That's amazing. I cannot wait. Like, I am so excited, and the fact that my music is bringing me here, I'm so grateful that this is why I'm coming, and I'm getting to perform and work and do the things that I love. So I'm very excited.
0: And you're playing a couple of other co-headline shows as well, right?
1: Yeah, so we started the British Country Music Festival, which I'm so grateful for. Like, they took a chance on me, and I'm so grateful, because that kind of kicked off this whole tour. We were like, oh, well, if we're going, why don't we keep going? So we're starting at the British Country Music Festival. I play on the 4th. And then Ryan Langdon plays 2 days after me on the Sunday, I believe. And then throughout the week, we start in Barnoldswick on Monday, the 7th. On the 8th, we're in Holmfirth at the Holmfirth Tavern. On the 9th, we're in London at the Green Note. And then on the 10th, we're at the Honky Tonk Collective in Poole. So those are the shows, and I'm very excited. Ryan Langdon and I are going to put on a great show, and I'm excited to travel with my buddy and play some music.
0: Those are some great venues as well. The Green Note is one of the best pubs for live music in London, and that Honky Tonk places. There's a real trend in the UK right now, so country music is the fastest growing genre. I mean, I've been doing this for, well, since I was about 16, so a long time, and it's really kind of, it's good, but it's also strange to me that now it is such a thing. It's so cool. There are Honky Tonk bars setting up in different cities, and you know, you're playing a couple of those. So when you get over here, you will find, and that's the case with the festival as well, we have like five or six festivals now in the UK. So it's a really big thing, and that will definitely come through in the festivals and the gigs you're playing. Yeah, and what about, finally, your plans for the rest of the year? I guess after your EP comes out, you'll be playing some shows back home. Are you working towards a full album, or what are you doing right now?
1: Yeah, so the EP comes out September 4th, the day I play, the British Country Music Festival, which is so exciting. And then, yeah, we're working on...
0: That'll be like an album release show, won't it?
1: Yeah, pretty much, yeah.
0: Love that.
1: Which is exciting. We wanted to plan it that way, so that the music was out and I could be like, hey everyone, like, here's the new album. So it's very exciting, and it's cool that I'm going to be able to be somewhere fun and doing something when the record comes out. And then in January I'm going to Australia. I'm touring in Australia, which is also very exciting. I'm going to be recording some new music that hopefully comes out after that soon, or maybe around, I don't know, we haven't recorded it yet, but it's all written, it's all done, and we just got the funding come through for it, so we're very excited.
0: Watch this space.
1: It's gonna be good, and I'm excited. It's gonna come out when it does, and I think
0: we await it with anticipation.
1: I know it's honestly, maybe it's better than the first record. I'm really, really excited about it. I love all the music that I have coming out, and I'm really excited for everyone to hear it.
0: Fantastic. Thank you so much.
1: Thank you.

0: Jessica Sevier, Good to Drive, here on Ben's Country Music Show, and you can catch Jessica at the British Country Music Festival in Blackpool from the 4th to the 6th of September, just a couple of weeks to go till that event, and great to chat with her here on the show. And next week, we'll be hearing from Ryan Langdon, who is going to be co-headlining a tour with Jessica through the UK, and that's going to be happening in the days after the British Country Music Festival. But right now on the show, it's time to go for your UK country music charts for this week.
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0: Okay, then, here we go with your UK country music charts for this week. We'll start with the albums chart and we'll count from 5 down to 1. Then we'll go over and have a look at the top 10 songs on UK country radio for this week. At number 5, we find a brand new entry for Paul Carrick. The Countryside of Paul Carrick Volume 2 is at number 5. At number 4, it's Shaboozy and his new album, The Outlaw Cherry Lee and Other Western. Shania Twain at number 3 with Little Miss Twain. Luke Combs at number 2 with The Way I Am. And back at number 1, it's flip-flopped with Luke Combs. Ella Langley and Dandelion is the number 1 this week on the albums chart. Okay, the top 10 songs on UK country radio. At number 10, Shaboozy and Cowgirl. At number 9, up 1, the Tucker Wetmore, Who Told You That? Jelly Roll is up 3 to number 8 with Hands Up. God Knew Better, Palmer Lee, is at number 7 after

Well, that's brand new from Paul Carrick and the Countryside of Paul Carrick, Volume 2. Here he is covering the great song by Charlie Pride, Is Anybody Going to San Antone? And before that, you heard the number one song on the UK country radio chart, back at the top of the chart, Lenny Wilson and John Mayer, Phone Keys Wallet. And those are the songs that bring us towards the end of the show for this week. Thank you ever so much for joining me in the studio. It's been great to have your company, and I do hope you've enjoyed the programme. I'm back here same time next week when we're going to hear the next of our interviews with the double headline pair. Of course, we're going to hear from Ryan Langdon next week on the show. And maybe we'll feature Paul Carrick's second album as our album of the week. Why not, hey? Do join me same place, same time next week.

0: 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And the latest news from Nashville. 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
1: Oh, I'm sorry. I forgot where I was.

0: Two police officers killed in a wrong-way crash on the A66 have been described as heroes by their loved ones. PC Matthew Blades, aged 37, and PC Tom Clough, aged 38, were among those who died when a Volkswagen Passat crashed into their police vehicle seconds after a pursuit was terminated. Cross Country said it will run a full service on Monday after a power cut resulted in major cancellations across its network. The train operator said a very limited number of trains would run from around 6 p.m. on Sunday, with a return to normal service expected on Monday. Five people were arrested in Little Snoring after police shut down an unlicensed music event in the early hours of Sunday morning. Norfolk police attended the event near Thursford Road in the village of Little Snoring shortly after 1 a.m. and seized sound equipment. And Manchester City came through a tough test at home to Bournemouth yesterday, claiming a 2-1 comeback win. Enzo Maresca praised game-changing Ryan Cherki.
1: Yeah, the impact was unbelievable, but it's that kind of player.
0: That's the latest from Radio News Hub. I'm Johnny Holmes.
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0: A chilly start across the north, but another fine and dry day for many. Skies turning hazy across Devon and Cornwall with an increased chance of showers, highs of 24 degrees.
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